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0: November 30th. And they aren't alone on this track. Oh, no, they've got their buddy John 5 from, you know, Bobby 2 and
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95.5 KLAQ. Pink Floyd, Happiest Days of Our Lives, and Another Brick in the Wall, Part 2. I'm Daniel Paulus, and if a happy day for you is to win a flyaway trip to see the Cowboys play at AT&T Stadium, well, the Dallas Cowboys touchdown getaways are back. You can win one of 8 trips to see the Cowboys play at home, presented by Miller Lite, the only beer of the Dallas Cowboys, and brought to you by 915 Tours. Right now, you can register to win 2 tickets for the September 20th game against the Commanders. We're going to draw the winner tomorrow. 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
1: Hey, it's Chuck with Ottawa Nights, and I am so excited for tonight's show. We've got a very special guest joining us. His name is Tyler Bates, and he is one of the most prolific producers around, from movies to TV shows to video games to rock and roll. He has produced the last few albums for Marilyn Manson, and so we're going to get into all of it with him tonight. You do not want to miss this, I promise you. You're not going to want to miss this. Tyler Bates is on the show, so don't be late. Loudwire Night starts at 7 o'clock. I'll see you on this fine Wednesday night.

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0: 95.5 KLAQ. It's Van Halen, Running with the Devil. I'm Dan DePaulis, and in less than 30 minutes, we're going to bring you Loudwire Nights, 5 hours of all of the rock that matters. And we've got a special guest, Tyler Bates. Now, who is Tyler Bates? Well, he's a very, very, very prolific producer. He has done the soundtracks for the John Wick franchises, as well as some of the Halloween movies, Dawn of the Dead, 300. He's also worked with several directors like Zack Snyder, Rob Zombie. He's even worked with Jerry Cantrell as a touring studio member, and he's even produced some of the last albums of Marilyn Manson. He's got a lot of stuff to talk about, a lot of stories to tell. That's all coming up on tonight's show. Mission Metallica is all about Load at 10 o'clock. Chuck's Fight Club. Chuck needs you to tell him which band had the best 3-album streak, Pearl Jam and Alice in Chains. And of course, we got the nightcap at 11 o'clock. We'll raise it to Mr. Manson himself. Loudwire Nights, 7 to midnight, right here on The Cube.
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95.5 KLAQ. Congratulations to Shinedown getting 26 number one singles on the Billboard charts. Young Again was the one that got them their 26th number one single. And congratulations to Tony Iommi. He's got a new album dropping next month, From the Dark, on October 23rd. Just in time for Halloween. 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

the champions. Well, I know the Seahawks played that when they won the Super Bowl. I know they'll be playing against New England Patriots tonight. We'll see which team gets to play that song after tonight's game. Well, that'll do it for me, Jack DePaulis. I'll be back tomorrow at 2 o'clock. Outrun Ice coming up tonight at 7. And we'll get Chuck started with the one and only Wolf Van Halen. Here's Mammoth and the Spell. Bye-bye.

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4: And I hope your Wednesday was a good one, because here we are wrapping things up, getting ready for the weekend. I know it's still Wednesday, but I always like to look ahead. And we've got some fun stuff planned for the rest of this weekend. Friday, of course, marks the 25th anniversary of the 9/11 attacks. And so we'll commemorate that appropriately. We'll also look back at some of the rock albums that came out on that day, which, you know, I always think about it every year, just how crazy it would have been to release a record on that day. But 25 years later, as we look back on the day, as we look back on the music, as we look back on the tragedy, we'll come together Friday, man, for all of that. Tomorrow night, we're going to start sharing some conversations that we had at Rocklahoma over the last weekend. We got to catch up with a lot of people, man. And the first conversation we're sharing tomorrow night is with Andy Biersack of the Black Veil Brides. And I got to tell you, it is a very funny very authentic chat with Andy. That's going to be tomorrow night. Tonight, I am so excited for this. We're hanging out with one of the most prolific producers around. His name is Tyler Bates. He has done, if you've ever seen a movie, if you've ever watched TV, if you've ever played a video game, there's a chance that

you have heard Tyler Bates's music on those. I'm talking John Wick. I'm talking Criminal Minds. I'm talking Dawn of the Dead. I'm talking 300. All of this, man, he has been involved in so much. And he's also produced the last few Marilyn Manson albums. And so we're going to get into all of it with Tyler Bates coming up very soon. So let's get going. Loud Rare Nights is on.

0: It's Loud War Nights. That's the Scorpions and Rock You Like a Hurricane. And before that, the latest from Shinedown with Young Again. My name is Chuck, hanging with you until the clock strikes midnight. And for the next couple of hours, I will not be alone. We're hanging out with Tyler Bates, producer, musician, songwriter. So much he has been a part of. We're going to get into all of that with him coming up right after this.
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0: I confess that I had no clue what I was doing, but they, you know, they were really cool about sharing their insights with me. And I learned from producers, directors, you know, re-recording mixers, editors, anybody who would share their experience with me so I could understand, you know, their perspective and their discipline. And I had some chops from songwriting and being in the studio, and I applied that to that craft, and it took me about 15 movies before I did one that I wasn't entirely embarrassed by. But this has been an insane journey.
1: Yeah, an insane journey. I think that's the way to describe it. And we're not even really getting too deep into the journey yet. We're just getting started, man. Tyler Bates, thank you so much for being here. A whole lot more coming up. It's Loudwire Nights.

0: It's Loud Wire Nights. We're hanging out with, I think it's safe to say, one of the most prolific producers around, from movies to TV shows to video games and, of course, to rock and roll. Tyler Bates, thank you so much for being here. Listen, we're just getting started with this journey, and as you described it, it is an insane journey, but it started, you know, before you got involved in movies.
1: So I had a band in the 90s called Pet that was signed to Atlantic, and eventually that fell apart, and I figured, okay, I'm going to front my own band before it's all said and done. I want to see what that's like. I had never done it. So I did that, and then things started happening, you know, in the industry with that little band, and I decided I wanted to not be pushing another band and touring, and my movie stuff started taking off, that side of my career. So I thought I would stay with that for a while and see what could happen, you know, because I felt that I was growing a lot as an artist, and it was just an entirely different type of collaboration than just me and basically the singer of our band at the time, whoever that might be, depending what band. And then, you know, also I wanted to have, you know, my personal life develop, because that doesn't develop when you're on the road. And one thing led to the next, but it was always, you know, in between painting houses, I was doing movies, you know, even leading right up to Dawn of the Dead, as you mentioned. That was my 33rd movie.
0: Wow.
1: And I never expected to do one movie or 10. And then Dawn of the Dead was technically my second number one movie. I had like a dance movie that happened a couple weeks before that. And I had two number ones in the beginning of 2004. And then I couldn't even get a job for a few months after that, like not even an interview. So the next thing I did was like a Brooke Shields, Lou Diamond Phillips miniseries, because I had bills to pay. You know? So it was that. And but the funny thing was, during that time, I started talking to, you know, James Gunn about Slither and Dawn of the Dead, or Rob Zombie had been at the Dawn of the Dead premiere. And so he was talking to me about something, and that led to Devil's Rejects and, you know, Slither, of course, and then 300. And so it was such an intense work focus. I didn't have time to process it. I didn't sit back and go, oh, damn, I'm amazing. I never do that. You know? I'm always flogging myself. I have a difficult time really celebrating too much. So it's really about on to the next. I finish one thing. I'm like, all right, cool. That turned out great. On to the next. I think about the things I learn along the way. And every movie I'm involved in, there's geniuses.

0: the room that I need to hang with.
1: I love that, man. Well, yeah, and recognizing that, right? Like getting out of your own way and recognizing you do what you do, other people do what they do, and I want to learn from them. Tyler Bates, thank you so much for being here, man. I think we got a lot more time coming up because we have a lot to talk about. Let's keep it rolling right now. It's the latest from Cage the Elephant. This is Beaches in Tennessee. It's Loudwire Nights.

0: It's Loud Wire Nights. That is Aerosmith and Youngblood doing My Only Angel. We are hanging with Tyler Bates, producer extraordinaire, man, from movies to TV shows to video games to rock and roll. You produced the last few Marilyn Manson albums. We're going to get into all of this. I mean, we are getting into all of this, man. But, you know, you were talking about when you're on set, when you're in the studio, particularly with movies, like, you recognize there are geniuses all around you and you want to learn from each one of them.
1: I've started to recognize through the years, you know, where I've become a stronger person, more insightful, just through listening, and much more capable of understanding the story that the director wants to tell, and also understanding the movie the studio wants to release. So without subjugating the director, I understood that. And so there's there is some regard for, I don't want to call it commerciality, but what's an appropriate product at the end of the day,
0: that's an
1: expression of me that serves the director's story, but is also something the producers identify with because they're paying for it, you know. And I was not really thinking about making records, but it was really when I was doing Californication and Manson was on the show. We had to perform together because there was an episode concluding the sixth season, and that was the season he was on. And many of the cast members are notable artists who've had big careers. So everybody seemed to want to perform on this show that was being shot at the Greek Theater, Manson being one of them. And that's where I met him, and I didn't really, you know, I think we had an auspicious beginning. I was a bit agitated at the time I met him because it's at the end of a 10-hour day, 100 degrees in the rehearsal studio. He was the last one to show up, of course. And we were ready to get out of there. And so it took a minute. I never expected that I would work with him. I thought, okay, we're going to.

0: play your songs, which we only did two, I think. And then we started talking. We did two shows. There was like a Californication rap party afterwards, which was like a full-on concert. You know, there's a thousand people there. Amazing atmosphere. And that's when we first spoke about sort of a reinvention. And it took a while before we actually ever did get into the studio. And that led to the Pale Emperor. And again, I never even intended to or planned on playing in his band or any of that. It just sort of led to the next thing.
1: Well, and that's it, right? You do it the right way. You keep your eyes open. One thing leads to the next. Tyler Bates, thank you for being here. Plenty more coming up right after this.
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6: Huge thanks to Tyler Bates for hanging with us tonight, man. Producer extraordinaire. TV shows, movies, video games, and of course, rock and roll albums. And in fact, the last few Marilyn Manson albums, man.
7: The interesting thing is, so as we were writing The Pale Emperor, a colleague of mine called me and said, hey, I've been told that I need to speak to you about an original Marilyn Manson song for a movie. I'm like, oh, yeah? And I said, yeah. I said, they said, you're the one who is in charge of all that. And I said, okay. And so this guy happens to live in my neighborhood, so he came over and he listened to a few of the songs. And as soon as he heard Killing Strangers, he's like, that's it. I'm like, what? He says, that's the song for this movie. I'm like, what's that called again? He says, it's just a little movie. It's called John Wick. I'm like, okay. And he said, would it be cool? Like to have a meeting here in a couple of days in your studio. So at the time I was scoring Guardians of the Galaxy, the first one. And, you know, mind you, when I wake up in the morning and I'm brushing my teeth, I still see a guitar player, you know? Yeah. No matter what, like title film composer is pretty hefty to accept considering all the greats that have been in the business. So anyway, we had a meeting a couple of days later and, you know, I'm just slammed with this movie and I'm up against deadlines. So I'm kind of like, all right, let's get into this and get it over with. But, you know, Dave Leach and Chad Stahelski, the directors, came over and coincidentally, they, I recognized them because they were the stunt guys in 300 and I saw them in the movie because that movie took a long time to score. So for months and months, I was working with like a green screen in a wheat field and these guys were among the Spartans.
6: Yeah.
7: And then Keanu came over and I had done, I think at that point I'd only done, well, I did a couple movies with Keanu. So I got to know him a bit prior to then. And then, of course, you know, Manson was here and turned out to be a hell of a Tuesday afternoon. Let's just put it that way. We blasted the record like it was a concert and everybody responded to Killing Strangers. They're like, that's John Wick. I'm like, all right, cool. And then it was really the next day that the music supervisor, John Houlihan, you know, called me and asked me if I'd score the movie and I was still busy with Guardians. So I suggested my friend Joel Richard and I do it together because Joel is somebody I'm close with and shares a similar aesthetic to me. So it worked out and we did four movies and that was a real, I think that was a tremendous launch pad for Manson's next chapter of his career, which obviously was The Pale Emperor.
6: Tyler Bates, thank you so much for being here, man. You talk about The Pale Emperor, and we fast forward to this year. You were such a big part of the creation, the production of Manson's latest album, One Assassination Under God, Chapter 2. We're going to keep chatting with Tyler in the next hour. Right now, though, from that new Manson album, this is Exit Wound. It's Loudwire Nights.

0: Loudwire Nights. My name is Chuck, and coming up here in just a little bit, we're going to jump back into it with our special guest tonight, Tyler Bates, who has produced the last few albums for Marilyn Manson, and he has been part of so many other things, man. It's so far, it's been pretty fascinating, and I get the feeling it's going to continue being fascinating, man. Tyler Bates coming up, but right now, we have to jump into this week's edition of Chuck's Fight Club, and I love this one, man. We took all the bands that released killer albums in the 90s, and we looked at three album streaks. Who had the best three-album streak? And so we took the top two bands from that conversation, and I've thrown them in the Fight Club, and you need to tell me which one had the best three-album streak. Is it Pearl Jam with 10 Verses and Vitalogy, or is it Alice in Chains with Facelift, Dirt, and their self-titled album from 95. Open up the Loudwire app, tap that button that says Chuck's Fight Club. Get those votes in tonight. We're going to go back to 1990, man, to that first album in Alice in Chains' three-album streak, Facelift.
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0: Quiet Riot, it's Loudwire Nights. Thank you so much for letting me hang with you, man. Coming up after this break, we jump back into it with tonight's very special guest, one of the most prolific, one of the most celebrated producers around, from movies to TV shows to video games to rock and roll, Tyler Bates. He's back on the show right after this. 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

0: think it's time to reinvent, no? And he said, yeah. And I said, wow. Okay. I said, well, if that's something you're interested in, let's talk. You know, I'm not, you know, the interesting thing about working with him is, you know, there's only one, Manson's like a one of one, you know, and what I recognized when I familiarized myself with some of his music, it sounded like people, whoever was collaborating with him, were introducing ideas that they thought would be Manson-esque that he would like. I have no interest in that, you know, and I'm, through music, I'm a storyteller. Look, I love to slam hard and fucking smash guitars and whatever. You know, I definitely have that kind of fire. But there needs to be a point, right? And yeah. He had a story he needed to start telling because he was rudderless in that. So how much of this bullshit can you make up over time and have it stick the way his music did, his lyrics did earlier on in his career? I'm not saying it was all not good. I'm saying it was just kind of rudderless. So you might have a good song, a couple like what was going on in their songs.
1: Yeah.
0: And it was just a matter of focusing and having a strong collaborator who didn't really need him. Like, I don't need that. I loved it. Yeah. And that's why if you really listen to the Pale Emperor and set aside preconceived notions about what you love most about Manson's catalog or whatever, there's so much passion and fun in that music. It's pretty dark too, if you really allow yourself to get into it. But there's some confessions in that record that I think are pretty powerful. Third Day of a 7-Day Binge is amazing. I remember the recording of every song because I wrote all those songs on the spot with him in the studio. So he would, now our process changed a little bit in these, you know, chapter one, chapter two albums. But yeah, he would come over and, you know, mind you, I'd already done 12 hours working on Guardians of the Galaxy or, you know, John Wick. And he would come over and so I would just listen to him talk because he used to talk a lot before he became sober. Like he talked a lot. So I would just listen and okay, today it's girl problems, you know? So I would write a song that would, you know, I would be writing the music as he's talking to me and develop a sketch that I think would contextualize what he had to say that day. To the best of my ability. And all the songs were created like that. Except the first one, Birds of Hell, is the first song that we ever did together. And I knew he was coming over and it was about an hour beforehand. I'm like, oh, shit, you know, Marilyn Manson's coming over tonight. I should write a track, you know, just something for us to talk about when he gets here.
1: No, that makes sense, man. So we're going to hear more about that and what followed. Coming up very soon right now. It's the latest from Ashes to New. This is Die For You. More with Tyler Bates coming up.

0: It's Loudwire Nights. We're hanging out with Tyler Bates, who has produced so much stuff. I mean, been involved in so much, from Hollywood to television to video games to rock and roll, and working really closely with Marilyn Manson, man. And you were just talking about the first time you guys kind of met. You thought, like, you know, an hour before Manson showed up, I should probably have something for him. So you sketched something out and got it ready.
1: You know, it felt really good. And, you know, the next record was a little bit more of a challenge to get the focus, you know. And then after that, I would say these two records were a whole different experience, different approach. And, yeah. I wasn't interested in working with Manson. You know, anyone who knows our relationship, our history, knows that it's been volatile. Never in the studio. The studio is always amazing. But there's always the desire for me to come out and play. Then I come out and play. And then after a little while, you know, it's time that, you know, we kind of go our own ways. And so I wasn't totally interested, but then after speaking to him, because he contacted me once, you know, he started this new journey that he's on, and, you know, Gil Sharon was like pushing me really hard to consider it. And so after a while, Manson and I got together, and I was still touring with Jerry Cantrell and doing all my other stuff that I do with movies and television and whatnot. And so I got together with Manson and I said, look, man, I said, if you're really serious about doing the best work of your life, I will do that with you. Anything less than that isn't going to work for you anymore. You're in a place in life where you have one chance to show people that you're a serious person and that you're a great artist, like a great artist. And I'm not talking about the stuff you used to do isn't going to be good enough. I'm like, you have to be open and honest with people in this music. I said, so if you're interested in doing that kind of work, then I'm into it. And so I told him, I said, all right, I'll write you 10 tracks just for inspiration before I leave. I was leaving in about a week with Jerry to finish up touring with him. And I said, these aren't the songs, okay? These aren't the songs. But I came back about 2.5 months later and we got together. And, you know, it took us a few days, but Sacrilegious was the first song. And then it just started this whole thing as though we were authoring a novel. I knew he had a story to tell. And the thing is like, it would be easy just to do a hard industrial or punk rock album with these venomous lyrics, but it wasn't, there was more to say and there's more depth in his story than just that. And frankly, I didn't want to do a bitch rant album with him if what he had to say was something he thought about very long and hard. And I wanted the music to contextualize it in a way that allowed us to experience it more like a movie. And so when you listen to the music, yeah, you're clearly hearing a very cinematic dimension to it. But some of these songs are still pretty hard at the same time.
0: Yeah.
1: I'm really, really proud of it.
0: No doubt, man. Tyler Bates, thank you so much for being here. Plenty more coming up right now. Let's do what we always do when we come to a moment like this and pay tribute to the one and only Ozzy Osbourne.
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It's Loud Wire Nights. That's the latest from Nickelback called Rattle the Cage. That'll be out on their album Everything Under the Sun coming later in October, man. Pretty good year. We've got a lot of good music this year, man. And to get near the end and be still looking forward to a new Nickelback album, it's a pretty good feeling, man. My name is Chuck. Thank you so much for letting me hang with you. I'm going to take a quick one when I get back. More with tonight's special guest, Tyler Bates.

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6: Again, and I'll say it again and again because we're still hanging with him, man. Tyler Bates, huge thank you for hanging with us tonight. Jumping into your entire journey from producing movie soundtracks, songs on television, scores, video games, and of course working with just some incredible artists and bands, including the last few albums for Marilyn Manson. You said early on, you know, you always shoot straight, and clearly that conversation with Manson was you shooting straight, you know, that if you don't want to do the best work you've ever done, you know, I don't want to be part of it. At that time, you know, a lot's going on in his life and a lot's going on in the world. For you to hit him with that could have gone, you know, one of two ways. And it sounds like, though, he really received it. Like that was something he needed to hear. He needed someone in his life to say, you got to set, like, this is it.
7: Yeah. Well, it wasn't as though there were opportunities available to him. I mean, that could have been it. You know, but, you know, he was up for the task and, you know, we've always had a great time in the studio. I love writing music that he writes to, that he sings to, you know, and the way it's done is there's no one else around. It's just he and I play everything. I record everything. I record him. That's it. Just the two of us when we make these records. And so it is a very intimate conversation of music. And because we've worked this way, I know him probably better than anybody on this earth, besides perhaps his wife, Lindsay, you know. So it's a really heavy, interesting thing. And I also take it very seriously. Like, you know, I knew he had one chance to come back and be great. And I wanted to make sure that was the case. So, you know, he probably won't be thrilled that I said this, but, you know, I saw some comments. I don't really look at comments from people, but when Chapter One came out, some people were suggesting that I Pro Tools his voice on songs, right? Insinuating I created his performances. Yeah. He wrote and sang melodies that he never sang before, because before we got together, I said, well, I'm on the road, I want you to go to this vocal coach and work with her while I'm gone, because when you get on the mic, I want you to be ready. You haven't been singing for a long time. And he did do that. And the results are amazing. And he's, I think, written melodies and sung things that he's never done. None of the songs on the new record, come on. He would never have sung a chorus like that in his life. He did it because it just came out of him. You know, it was just there for him. And Anti-Amorph is another great song off the new record that really showcases a type of singing that I haven't heard a lot of him do.

0: the past. But point being is, you know, my interest is the well-being of everybody that I work with. I take great responsibility in my role, even with the film director. If I tank on them, you know, maybe that's the difference that makes their movie not work. Yeah. And then they don't get another job. I'll probably get another job. I'm lower on the food chain, but I'll probably get another job because I've done so many things, you know. I don't take it for granted, but that's probably likely. So I'll go to the end of the earth to make sure that in a collaboration, I serve the artists to my greatest extent.
1: And that's why people come to you, man. Because of that mentality, that attitude, the way you hold yourself, the way you conduct yourself, man. Tyler Bates, thank you so much for being here. We're going to keep chatting in the next hour. Right now, it's the latest from Avatar. This is Crying Fire. It's Loudwire Nights.

It's Loudwire Nights coming up here in about 60 minutes. We'll jump into tonight's Mission Metallica. And for no reason, there is no anniversary, no celebration or anything like that. We're just going to spend a little bit of time with the Load album. Three songs back to back to back from that album from the 90s, man. Mission Metallica starts in 1 hour. Right now, it is the latest from Papa Roach. And if you missed it, man, over the last weekend, P. Roach headlined Rocklahoma, and they brought out Jacoby Shaddix's son, Jagger, who sang the bars in this song. And now, if you follow Papa Roach on social media, you know that Jagger had done this a bunch on Papa Roach's European tour a few months ago. This was the very first time that Jagger joined his dad on stage to sing this song in America. And we were there, and we caught the whole thing, and you can watch it. You can watch Jagger spit these bars, man, on Loudwire's Instagram. It was incredible. So if you follow us on Instagram or Facebook, you'll find this video, man, and you can see just the love between Jagger and Jacoby. But right now, we're going to hear the studio version, man. This is Papa Roach with rapper Hanuman Kind. This is See You in Hell. It's Loudwire Nights.

0: AC/DC, it's Loudwire Nights. My name is Chuck. Coming up after this break, we are back at it with tonight's very special guest, the prolific, the extraordinary producer, Tyler Bates. And we've been talking a lot about working with Marilyn Manson, and we're going to talk a lot more about it coming up next. 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
7: Again, I've said it again, I'll say it again. Thank you to Tyler Bates for hanging with us tonight. And, you know, just diving deep into your journey, but really, you know, diving deep into this relationship, this partnership with Marilyn Manson that you guys have developed over the last few albums. And, you know, as we ended the last hour, you talked about just as a producer, you always want to just do the best for the people you're working with, which seems simple. But, you know, I think about great producers and great collaborators, like that's the difference, right? You say that to Manson or you say it's something similar to a film director. You're not just saying it to them, but you're putting that responsibility on yourself too. Like Manson, if, you know, you got to make the best music of your life, you saying that then puts the onus on you to be part of that too.
8: And look, this isn't a one-way street. Once we get in the studio, I'm like, Manson, I don't even know why this is the case that we have this chemistry, because we really do. I was not like a super Manson fan. Not that I didn't like what he did. I just wasn't totally tuned into all of his music, you know, before we started working together. But when we get into the studio together, it just, there's so much energy. It's we don't talk much in the studio at all. It's just, it's the most bizarre thing. It's almost like reading each other's minds.
7: Yeah.
8: And the songs flow, you know, there's always riffs. There's always whatever needs is required to tell the story. And so because of that chemistry, he certainly has brought things out of me that were not part of my vocabulary prior to our working together. And I love what we do. And it wouldn't be that if it weren't a collaboration with him. So it's not just like, yeah, I write these tracks, you know, and I tell him what to do. Yeah. It is not that. It's more like a conversation, because him being in the room affects the way I play. He doesn't say anything necessarily. Or sometimes if I'm doing something, he'll get excited and he'll start recording me like on his phone or something. Or, you know, he can be very exuberant in that way, you know, and celebrating something that he feels is exciting. And in turn, I do the same. You know, I'm generally more, you know, the monotone one, because that's kind of my role. Over time, my voice has really become that. But at any rate, I don't want to suggest that what these records are is like a me thing. I mean, they start with me, but it's just like with anything, you know, when you're in the presence of someone that you're working with, they affect the air in the room. They affect the way you think and the way you consider what your options and your objectives are. And, you know, when we started Chapter One, Manson made a mood board of images that was a really interesting

0: point of reference for me to draw from when I was considering each song. And we just kept it. And so chapter two is not side three and four of chapter one. It's not a concept album, but it's the next phase of process, or processing, if you will. Okay, chapter one was about Manson really saying some things that he wanted to say after a dark period of a few years. And chapter two is, after having said that, now I have a new perspective on things, and I want to state that. And then toward the end, finally, some of the opportunities started happening. You know, we had meetings in my studio, and so a record deal happened with Nuclear Blast, which was phenomenal. Agents came into the studio, and so we had opportunities coming up and touring, and we were deep into chapter two, and I wanted to introduce some different emotional opportunities for Manson, and that's where songs like All the Bilious Things and Don't Answer the Door happened. And then I felt we needed one good mid-tempo banger, and that's what Exit Wound is. So those were the last three songs that we did for chapter two.
1: Tyler Bates, man, thank you so much for being here. We're going to keep chatting coming up. We still got a lot more time with you, man. Right now it's the latest from Evanescence. This one is called Tell Me When You've Had Enough. It's Loudwire Nights.

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0: It's Loudwire Nights. We are hanging with Tyler Bates, who has produced the last few albums for Marilyn Manson, including One Assassination Under God, Chapter 2. And, you know, I know you said Chapter 2 is not just, you know, part 2 of Chapter 1. It really is a new sort of story, a new journey for Manson through his music, through his songs. But I'm curious, is there more to say kind of under this umbrella of One Assassination Under God, or is the book kind of finished?
1: Well, I think this is probably, I think whatever Manson does next will be just a new thing. And the reason being is, like, when we made this music, I mean, let's be real, he wasn't sure he'd be out performing.
0: Right.
1: He wasn't sure if his fans were there for him. And they really have shown up big time. You know, he's very fortunate to have such a dedicated fan base who stuck with him through so much in his life. And, you know, he's had his ups and his downs throughout his entire career. So I think going out and touring and, you know, performing some of this music, his sort of exercised whatever he's needed to do, to say, to feel, to experience, to move on with his life. And I don't want to see him sit in the same place either. I think he needs to go on to the next thing. But one thing I think is, you know, I know I'm biased because I love these records, but one thing that I found to be really, really interesting is, like, if you think of all the rock artists in the history of rock music, how many have made 2 consecutive records that I think are his best records in his mid-50s? Yeah. I mean, as far as complete records of songwriting with a full dynamic scope, which he has, and such amazing vocal performances. I mean, I love his early stuff, but you can't put that lightning back in the bottle. You know, you can't roll back to 97 and him be 27 or whatever years old he was and doing all the things they were doing on stage, you know, lighting their gear on fire and all that shit. You know, it was a different time.
0: Yeah.
1: You know, the lyrics impacted people differently back then. So now it's more about, who are you? Where are you at in your life right now? What do you have to say? I think he brought that 100% on these records. And I'm really proud of my contribution to it, my work on it. And I'm really happy that

0: I was able to help him focus his thoughts and emotions and channel them into great songs. You know, I personally love every song on both records. I think they're all really special.
1: We'll wrap things up with Tyler Bates coming up right now. It's Aerosmith. It's Loudwire Nights.

0: Drake and Benjamin and Something Wicked. 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My name is Chuck, and man, just thank you so much for letting me hang with you on this Wednesday night. I'm going to take a quick break. We have been hanging with Tyler Bates for a long time. We got to wrap things up with him, so we're going to close things out with Tyler coming up right after this.
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7: One final time, huge thank you to Tyler Bates for hanging with us tonight. Just diving into your journey, man, celebrating your work with movies like the John Wick franchise or Zombies, The Devil's Rejects, your work on television, your work with video games, and your work in rock and roll, both as a musician and as a songwriter and as a producer. And you've had your hands in the last few Manson albums, including One Assassination Under God, Chapter 2. So on top of all of this, I mean, you know, still celebrating Chapter 2 being released, you are working on a solo album, right?
8: Yeah.
7: And is this officially your first ever solo album?
8: Yeah, it's kind of funny. You know, I probably have like 40 soundtrack albums out,
7: right,
8: but
7: yeah.
8: None of them are my solo album. Look, this is just for me just to get some stuff out of my mind. It's instrumental. It is kind of a guitar forward album. It's pretty weird. I guess it's sort of like a, you know, heavy Pink Floyd kind of thing, but it's a guitar forward thing. And many of my favorite drummers are playing on the record, which has been really cool that everybody's just wanted to step in and play on it. So we're going to put that out probably in the beginning of March, late February. It just, I'm working with some visual artists on an aspect of it. And in the meantime, besides, you know, doing my label, which is Gravel and Echo Recordings,
7: yes,
8: and we're really excited about our slate of albums. We've so far put out the soundtrack to One Spoon of Chocolate, which is a little movie I did with the RZA from Wu-Tang Clan, and also Lola Bates. Her record is awesome, Love and Power. We have a series of singles that I'm doing. So I did a song with Gunship Revolution EXE, and I'm finishing up a song today that I did with the band Health. We have a long history together, and those guys are my good friends. And so I will be dropping singles through our label pretty much every month for quite a while. And it's, you know, so I do this stuff in the morning, and then I'm doing Criminal Minds in the afternoon and Tracker. And I just got back from London two nights ago recording a new movie. So that'll be out in November, and that's amazing. So there's just a lot of things happening, and I'm really fortunate to have so many avenues to express myself as an artist and, you know, pay the rent.
7: Tyler Bates, man, thank you so much for hanging tonight. Congrats on this new Manson album, everything you're working on. I can't wait to hear the solo album and everything else that's coming out. Listeners, stay caught up at tylerbates.com. We'll keep you posted here too, but I know we're just getting started, man. So hopefully we can have you back anytime you want to come back. The door is wide open.
8: I appreciate it, Chuck. It's been a pleasure talking with you, and I hope you have a great night.
7: All right, let's keep it going. Here's the latest from Wage War. This is Blindfold. It's Loudwire Nights.

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3: On Mission Metallica, you know, when an anniversary rolls around, we will celebrate it accordingly. So, you know, like earlier this week, And Justice for All, we celebrated the anniversary of that one coming out in the late 80s. And so we raised it, man, and we threw our horns up in the air and we cranked it up. Sometimes, though, we just want to dive into an album for the hell of it, for the sheer fun of it. And that's what we're doing tonight, man. We're going to go back to Load for a few songs back to back to back. And we're kicking things off with what I think is one of the most dynamic, one of the deepest, one of the best songs Metallica have ever given to us. One of my favorites from Load. So here we go. Kicking off Mission Metallica. This is Bleeding Me. It's Loudwire Nights.

0: 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That wraps up this Wednesday night edition of Mission Metallica. That was 2x4 before that Ain't My Bitch, giving you a pretty good snapshot of the groove of the Load album. My name is Chuck. Thank you so much for letting me hang with you, man. Coming up after this break, we are jumping into the new one from the Autumn Kings.
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2: I've been talking a little bit about it, but man, it was such a great time spending some time hanging out at Rocklahoma over this last Labor Day weekend. And one of the highlights for sure was when the Autumn Kings took the stage. And I've seen them before, and they just always put on a killer show. It was like 105 degrees, and that didn't slow them down at all. But we also got to spend a little bit of time with them catching up. And so we're going to share that conversation on the show coming, you know, sometime in the near future. But in the meantime, you can actually catch a clip of Joe and Jake from the Autumn Kings talking about one of the best feel-good stories in rock and roll I have heard in the last maybe ever, man. It's just such a good story. Their van breaks down, a good Samaritan, a stranger stops, helps them in a way that you can't even believe, and it saves them from missing their next show. Check out the clip on Loudwire's Instagram or our Facebook page. And then right now, let's celebrate the Autumn Kings. Let's celebrate some good news with a new one from them. This is Gone, Gone, Gone. It's Loudwire.

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It's Loudwire Nights. The number here is 844-205-LOUD, 844-205-5683. Anything you need, man, just hit me up right now. It's GNR. It's Loudwire Nights.

0: Blink 182, it's Loudwire Nights. That one is called One More Time. My name is Chuck. Thank you so much, as always, for letting me hang with you. 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And that's basically how my entire week is structured. 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And the right direction is, that's right, it's the weekend. I'm going to take a quick one when I get back. 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
6: 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Anything you need, man. I am here for it. Right now, it's the new one from Royal Blood. This is 10 over 10. 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

0: did it.
1: It's Loud Wire Nights. That is Limp Bizkit doing break stuff. And if, like me, if you have an algorithm similar to mine scrolling on a social media, you might have seen a performance of Carrie Underwood. Yeah, the country superstar singing break stuff at a recent show just a few days ago. And it wasn't just like a 10, 15 second cover. It looked like she did the entire song. She had her red Yankees hat on too, and she was into it. And I gotta say, there were moments where I was like, come on, Carrie, this is a little weird. But also, I was kind of like, you know what? That's awesome. That's awesome, because it shows the power of rock and roll, right? It transcends people. It transcends formats. It transcends genres. It transcends audiences. And here's a huge country star celebrating a little bit of rock and roll. So I'm all for that, man. As goofy as it might seem sometimes, I'm all for it. My name is Chuck. Thank you so much for letting me hang with you. Coming up in this final hour of this Wednesday night, we will lift up a track from Mr. Marilyn Manson for the nightcap as we celebrate tonight's special guest. If you missed it, man, we had Tyler Bates on, who's just this crazy producer who has worked with Manson for the last several albums. And he's also done all the John Wick soundtracks for 300 and The Devil's Rejects and on and on and on, man. So we're going to close out the night with a little bit of help from Manson. Right now, though, it is the latest from Foo Fighters. This is Window. It's Loudwire.

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Brian Purds, it's Loudwire Nights. That one is called Sour, and he will no doubt be playing that one a lot next month when he hits the road with Daughtry. They both will be unplugged. So Daughtry is celebrating 20 years of making music, and he's doing it stripped down, man. He's doing it unplugged, which I think it's cool, man. What a cool way to celebrate a pretty significant milestone in your journey. And I love that he's bringing out Ryan Purds to open the tour too, because as you can hear in that song, I think Ryan's voice, I think his songwriting, it's

I don't know. It's the future, man. He's like, he's in his early 20s. He's been doing this since he was 15, and the future is bright for him, which means it's bright for you and me, because we love rock and roll, and we know rock and roll isn't dead because it's guys like Ryan Purds who are lifting it up and who are carrying the torch forward. And it's guys like Daughtry who recognize that and bring him out on the road. Get all the details you need for Daughtry's tour at loudwire.com. Right now it's Zeppelin. It's Loudwire Nights.

0: 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My name is Chuck, and we are nearing the end of Wednesday, but we're not quite there. So I'm going to take a quick break. When I get back, I've got your nightcap ready to go. Let's do it.
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0: 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But before you head out, how about just one more from our special reserve? 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
1: 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His name is Tyler Bates, and he has had his hands in so much that you have likely seen and heard over the last many, many years, including the entirety of the John Wick franchise. 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And on top of that, he's also produced the last few albums for Marilyn Manson. And he told us these stories, man, including writing and recording and creating the song Killing Strangers, which was released on Manson's album, The Pale Emperor, but was first released and featured in the first John Wick. 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But I figured to celebrate the night, to celebrate the conversation with Tyler Bates, let's go to that song, man. This is Marilyn Manson and Killing Strangers. It is your nightcap. Cheers to you. I'll see you tomorrow night. It's Loudwire Nights.

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18: All right, thank you so much, Paul Turner. Thank you, and good morning, everybody. Thanks for joining us for the Buzz Adams Morning Show. It is Thursday, and it's September the 10th. Got a lot coming up on the show today. I'll share some of what we have coming up. They had the first night of that Republican midterm convention in Dallas, and it was something.
19: Trumpapalooza.
18: Let me tell you. Apparently, Donald Trump will give everybody $5,000 if they vote Republican in the midterms. Do you think I'm joking?
19: No, I know you're not because I saw it on the news.
18: Actually, not just voting. The Republicans have to hold on to the House and the Senate. Trump swears he'll send out $5,000 to every adult American. And they crunched some of the numbers on that. We're talking over $1 trillion, but I guess it beats running on your platform. You know, I guess it beats running on your record.
19: If you vote for me, I will make your wildest dreams come true.
18: Right. It's basically what it is. Did you see Nicolas Cage's house or part of it got swallowed up by a sinkhole? And it wasn't just his house.
19: No, it was like a bunch of houses that are on that, I don't know what to call it, coast?
18: Yeah, so they're, you know, obviously expensive houses.
19: Right, they're beach.
18: They're built right on the
19: front property.
18: On the cove, on the, on, you know, with an
19: coast,
18: ocean view.
19: Right.
18: Yeah. And, you know, I think that's pretty dicey.
19: Hurricane, right?
18: For a lot of reasons, but anyway.
19: But in the news, they do keep saying, like, Nicolas Cage's house.
18: Oh, man, he's probably got a lot of memorabilia in there. Doesn't he buy, like, dinosaur bones and crap?
19: Yeah, he does.
20: He does?
19: I hope that's not his house that has all that stuff.
20: You think he has a Declaration of Independence or two?
18: Probably.
20: What's up, Buzz?
18: Hey, Danny, how you doing today?
20: Good. Well, why are you looking like Wolverine today?
18: Well, thank
19: Danny,
18: you.
19: What did I tell you? You've been here long enough. You don't have to kiss Buzz's
20: funny
19: ass anymore.
20: It looks funny because I come and I was like, man, we got Wolverine here. Because he had a spiky hair and then he got the facial hair for it too. And
19: you don't have to kiss his ass anymore.
20: You don't see
19: anymore.
20: It, Jonah?
19: No.
18: what makes me look like Wolverine?
20: The spiky hair. Because as I told you, that's why I asked you, like, you, this is the first time you try to fix your hair since you went bald. And then, since it's back.
19: And then
20: yeah.
19: What did you also say, Danny? You're like, I didn't mean the good one.
20: I didn't mean the cool one because the multiverse of Wolverines.
19: You look like one of those.
20: Yeah, one of

0: Try to guess which universe.
1: I got a good deal of rain. I could tell by the swamp in my cul-de-sac because I got that big sinkhole.
2: That ocean again? Yeah.
1: Mine is nothing compared to Nicolas Cage's sinkhole, but nonetheless, when it rains.
0: There is also a coast.
1: I got a pond going on at my house, so let's check El Paso weather. And the golfer's forecast brought to you by Painted Dunes Desert Golf Course. There is more rain in the forecast today. 15 to 30% chance of rain as the afternoon goes on today. The good news is it'll keep the temperatures relatively cool, 95 for a high temperature. But then we're looking at a chance of rain pretty much starting at around 11 o'clock this morning and going all through the afternoon into the evening. Tomorrow's sunny, though. We're not seeing any rain in the forecast tomorrow. And those temperatures are going to go back up, 99 for tomorrow's high temperature. For Saturday, if you're looking to get out, play some golf, or do something outside on Saturday, it's going to be 100, and we are going to have that 15 to 20% chance rain back in the forecast on Saturday. Sunday, about more of the same, near 100, and maybe a chance of rain in the afternoon. 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Oh, you know, I forgot something really important.
0: What?
1: We're going to interview Nicolas Cage later.
0: Oh, my God. Yeah. About his house?
1: He's going to Zoom in. I guess he's still got internet connection, so he's going to Zoom with us and talk about the damage to his house.
0: Oh, I can't wait to hear it.
1: Yeah, so that's on the way. Joanna Barba also has the Hollywood Chisme about an hour away. So, Joanna, can you give us a preview of your entertainment report, please?
0: Yeah, Avengers Doomsday is already making headlines and has already exceeded its pre-sale expectations. I'll let you know how much they've already made in just pre-sales alone.
2: Let me guess. Yeah. Can I guess?
0: Yeah, sure.
2: $10 million.
0: No, you're going to have to go a little bigger than that.
1: You're going to go higher than
0: that. That's rookie numbers, Danny.
2: Wow, more than 10 million.
1: They've already made more money than a lot of movies that are considered hits ever make.
2: Wow.
1: For the whole time they run.
0: Sales alone.
2: So they made it over 10 million already?
0: Yep.
1: Oh, well over.
2: Wow.
0: Oh, you already know this.
1: I saw a headline, so okay. I'm not going to guess. But we're going to have today in sound clips some very interesting audio from that Republican deal last night they had in Dallas. So,
2: do you have any audio from the new iPhone?
1: I don't have audio about the iPhone, but I've seen pictures of it. It's the first foldable iPhone.
2: Yeah.
0: Do you think they saw Spider-Man Brand New Day and they were like,
1: We need to do that
0: too. Right.
1: Why are you, you want to get the new iPhone, Danny?
0: Oh, do you want to get it?
2: No, that looks a bit too clanky for me. But
0: my cousin has the other one.
1: Yeah. I got my friend Jeff has the foldable one.
2: Yeah.
1: It's weird.
0: It is weird.
2: Mm-hmm. I just thought it was interesting in that.
1: And I would just be like fiddling with it all the time, like open it just like as a nervous thing.
0: With my old Motorola Razr.
1: Yeah. Let's take a quick pause. We'll come back. We've got today in sound clips on the way.
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4: September 10th.
3: 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The second Thursday of September every year is National School Picture Day. 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
1: What's up, Mo Show? It's ODG. Hey, did y'all know that eating placenta will give you immortality? I'm just kidding. No, but did y'all know people do eat placenta? They think it's for the health benefits. I don't know, man. Maybe it does give you immortality. I don't know. Okie dokie.
0: All right. Thanks, okie dokie guy.
2: This dude.
0: You've heard of women who...
2: I have, yeah.
0: And what's the rationale for it? The one
2: placenta's,
0: I've always heard is...
2: full of nutrients.
0: Yeah, so is a smoothie.
3: Do you think it tastes good?
0: No.
2: A lot of them will get it down into a smoothie. Not the whole thing,
3: but like ketchup on it or something.
2: Turn it kind of like into a powder, turn it into like
0: Do you
2: like
0: know
2: pills.
0: Anybody who's ever done it?
2: No, but I've seen
0: TV shows about it and stuff.
3: Yeah. Buzz,
2: it's
3: you ever
2: supposed
3: do that?
2: To be full of nutrients.
0: No, that's kind of cannibalism in a way. You're eating a part of your own body.
3: Yeah.
0: Yeah, I don't want to eat any part of my own body.
2: It would be your own body.
0: Well, yeah, but it would be if you're the woman. Here's what I think.
2: Like, what if your wife came up to you and was like, you're eating this?
0: I'd say, you know, shame we got to get divorced now that we have a baby.
2: We just
0: together.
2: Had a child.
0: Here's what I think happened.
2: Okay.
0: It is true that sometimes in the wild, animals will eat their own placenta after the baby's born.
2: That is true.
0: And I think a lot of... you know, let's face it, probably white ladies heard about that.
2: White ladies.
0: Yeah, and said, well, that must be good for us to do as well.
3: So,
0: that animals in the wild eat the placenta is to hide the scent from predators. Mm-hmm. So unless you're worried about being stalked by a mountain lion or something, it just seems very weird.
3: So if you're talking to a woman, right, and then if
0: eating placenta comes up, the conversation is going to end very soon.
3: In her past, like 15 years ago or something.
0: It depends on what she looks like.
3: Then. Okay. So you'll be open-minded.
2: Buzz is our open-minded keen over here.
0: Today is National TV Dinners Day.
2: Oh, I thought you were going to be like, it's placenta day.
0: I don't know why ODG called in like that. I just had no idea.
2: ODG, do you have friends who you can share these thoughts with?
3: TV dinner?
0: Today is National TV Dinner Day, and I'm not sure you know what a TV dinner is.
3: I know. It's those frozen plates.
2: Of course Danny knows what a TV
3: dinner is.
2: To
3: have like...
0: A meat, maybe, and a side.
3: And then, like, a little, like, compartment for, like, a brownie or something.
0: Yeah, something like that.
2: They have little compartments. Yeah. I like that.
0: So I remember getting these when I was a kid. It was before we ever had a microwave, so you still had to cook them in the oven. But the idea was it came out in this tin, and, you know, like, tin container, and you could eat it while watching the television.
3: I mean, you can technically eat anything while watching TV.
0: That's what I told Joanne. I said,
2: yeah, he did say that.
0: Technically, every meal I eat when I'm at home is a TV dinner because I'm sitting in front of the TV while I'm eating. One more call, and then...
4: hey, good morning, guys. I just wanted to make a note on the commercial for Meta, right, that they've been pushing. Even Joanna mentioned it one time, how there's a gentleman that they show on there, one of the construction workers, how he's... so thankful to Meta for breaking the cycle of him having to go work in the mines. They show how his father was a miner and his dad was a miner, and he talked about going to work in the tunnels. So I started wondering what mines are near El Paso, and I Googled, and there are no active mines near El Paso. There's a project close in Hudspeth County, but yeah, there are no mines here. So I never, you know, I've never run into an El Paso and says I'm a third generation miner. So even their commercials are lies because the guy's not an El Pasoan. You know what I mean? You're pushing this on El Paso, and you're airing the commercial in El Paso, and your star of the commercial isn't even from El Paso. At least that's what it seems like. Thoughts? You guys have a great one.
0: I know the commercial that you're referring
2: to. Yeah.
0: Is that an actual guy?
2: I think that is an actual guy. Also, I might add... to the point that the commercial is pointing out, the guy saying, yes, I'm a third generation miner, which means he has to go out of El Paso to work. So the whole point of him working for Meta is that he doesn't have to leave El Paso, right. So he can work here at home.
0: I guess I didn't pay

0: close enough.
1: Oh, attention. I've seen that commercial so many times
0: by now.
1: So
0: the guy is real.
1: The guy is real.
0: We should not impugn his third generation status as a minor.
1: He's from El Paso.
0: I was thinking.
1: But saying, you know, because I'm a third generation minor, I have to go work outside of El Paso. Thanks to Meta, I can now work here at home.
0: I was already thinking in my mind, Meta probably had AI come up with like what do a lot of people do for work? And it's like, oh, a lot of people call themselves minors. Right, and then the AI just spits that out.
1: Well, they're miners, so they work in the mines. No, so the commercial, he's saying,
0: does he go to Kentucky or West Virginia, or does he go to...
1: I don't know where
0: I'd like to interview the guy.
1: Yeah, his name is Chris, according to the...
0: Chris?
1: To the commercial. Chris, if you're out there, or if anyone knows Chris...
0: If anybody knows Chris...
1: Let us know. We'd love to talk to you.
0: Also, remember we got a call a couple weeks ago? Somebody says that they go out there to Uber or whatever, and they take...
1: Some of the workers out
0: and
1: there.
0: That they've gotten to... Talk to some of the workers, and of the three workers, the caller said, one was from Oklahoma, one was from Arkansas, and one was actually from El Paso. So even the idea that Meta is providing these temporary jobs is like, well, that doesn't really count
1: towards
0: the El Paso if you're bringing in out-of-state workers. And then did you read that article I forwarded to you?
1: About Anthropic?
0: Yeah, the guy who works for Anthropic says that we are probably going to be extinct before the end of the decade.
1: I did have that story yesterday in news, but we didn't have time for it anymore.
0: I mean, when we get in the conversation about the data centers, we really need to talk about this. This guy came out, and other people who worked for OpenAI and Anthropic kind of backed up what he said. It's like, yeah, it's definitely a concern. And one guy said, who works for Anthropic now, said, you know, I feel there's a greater than 10% chance that AI will kill us in the next 5 years.
1: In the next decade, I think.
0: So, I mean, even if you were to put aside the water usage, the electric bills going up, you just got to ask yourself, are we contributing to our own demise? You've got a lot of these AI experts saying, guys, we're careening off a cliff here.
1: It's kind of like we're not a species made to last.
0: Right. We were made to create our successor, much like Tony Stark created Ultra. All right, we got a lot coming up on the show today. No Nico. I guess he's under the weather.
1: He says he's feeling sick.
0: All right. We'll have to muddle through somehow.
1: Feel better, boo.
2: And now, today in Sound Clips.
0: All the day's news with accompanying sound bites and actualities, and we'll start in Dallas. The opening day of the Republican midterm convention took place last night.
1: Woo!
0: And a Democrat showed up. Well, made a video appearance. Democratic Senator from Pennsylvania John Fetterman made a video appearance, and here's how he addressed the crowd of Republicans.
3: A big room of Republicans in Dallas. Yes, I'm Senator John Fetterman, Pennsylvania. Yes, I'm a Democrat. Why am I here talking to you today? Because, well, I'm a common sense Democrat. I'm always going to stand with America.
0: Democrat Senator John Fetterman also took a swipe at one arm of his own party.
3: I'm always going to reject the extremes and socialism and that anti-American way of life.
0: Okay. So Tim Scott, who is a senator from South Carolina, his job, I guess, was to get the crowd fired up. And here's the way he chose to do that.
4: And if you think this group is really bad, this midterm, we face the most dangerous, radical, and frankly, weird Democrat candidates in American history.
1: Oh, okay.
0: He went on a little further.
4: But Texas, we know who God is. We're talking about Jesus.
0: Does this seem so bizarre to you that it almost seems like he's playing?

0: in the role of someone making fun of an over-the-top evangelical Jesus.
1: You seen The Boys?
0: God, this is giving some real Boys vibe, isn't it?
1: Except
0: eventually they ditched Jesus on The Boys for Homelander.
1: We are one step away from that.
2: That's right.
0: I want to play this back again. It sounds like someone making fun of
1: an exaggerated
0: parody of a religious zealot.
3: Texas, we know who God is. We're talking about Jesus. I said the King of Kings and the Lord of Lords, the Alpha and the Omega, the beginning and the end. That's our God.
0: He sounds like the preacher in Coming to America. You look at her and you know that he's a god.
2: Oh, that guy from The Boys? I forgot his name.
1: Father something?
2: Yeah.
0: Yeah. Him, but I'm talking about the reverend from the fundraiser.
1: I'm talking about Jesus. Yeah.
2: So what was the point of this convention again?
1: For midterm elections.
0: So the point of it is the president is really unpopular. Republican policies are really unpopular. Mm-hmm. People go to the polls in November, so less than 2 months away, people are going to be voting. Instead of, giving them something policy-based to vote for, it's just kind
2: the
0: of
2: whole show. Freak. Make a show out of it.
0: And I got to tell you, every time they pan the audience, I'm like, who's this freak show? How did their grandkids let them out of the house dressed like this? What the hell is going on?
2: And what was this event called?
0: It makes me want to put on a plate and sup up with a biscuit.
2: This is Trump what? Trumpapalooza?
0: Well, I don't think it's called.
1: It's not called Trumpapalooza. They're calling it unofficially Trumpapalooza.
0: I mean, even the people who are involved in it are calling it.
2: What's next, Trumpcello or
0: Trumpeth Fair?
1: Do you think that they told Tim Scott beforehand, like,
0: hey go
1: you're
0: out.
1: Like the only black guy here.
0: Go out and really black it up.
1: Right?
0: I don't know. I mean,
1: like, you know, Sundays at church, do that.
0: It this is over the top.
1: Like,
0: this is,
1: it's something that they told him beforehand. You need to really put
0: boy, it's
1: up.
0: Bizarre though.
1: It is.
3: That's America. We love our God.
1: It does sound right there. He kind of sounded so sarcastic. We love our God here in America.
0: What's the sarcasm going on in his voice here, man?
1: They probably told him, "Hey, go and really exaggerate what you see on church on Sundays," and he was like, "I'm not going to do that. Do it or die."
0: He has to do it. So, okay. Boy. Everybody's getting $5,000 if the Republicans can hold on.
1: Americans,
0: if we're good Americans and vote Republican and the Republicans hold on to the House and the Senate, Donald Trump swears he'll give everybody $5,000.
2: Really?
4: But what we're doing is, because we've done so well and because our country is making so much money that only I can make this promise to you. And here is my promise. If the Republicans win the House of Representatives and the United States Senate, both of them, because of our tremendous economic success, like in history, we've never had anything like what's happened.
0: I got to ask you a question. There's a few thousand people here in this thing. They say that it was not completely full, but they also said there were a lot of people outside in the sweltering heat that couldn't get in because they were having trouble getting them in. But
2: I couldn't afford it.
0: Can anyone?
1: Did you have to pay to go in?
0: They gave away some tickets. If you're a sitting member of Congress, you were expected to pony up $25,000 to be there.
1: Right.
0: So maybe Tim Scott did his thing in lieu of the $25,000. I hope he didn't have to do that.
1: I'll do this, right? I hope he didn't have to pay.
0: Can anybody be in such an isolated news bubble that they actually believe these claims about the economy being the best that it's ever been?
2: Other rich people, probably.
0: No.
1: No, I see what you mean, Buzz. I think it's people who are just so immersed in, like,
0: Fox and Breitbart report, you know, the troubles we're facing, but they still go pump gas. They still buy groceries. At this point, do they even believe when he's talking, or can you be so insulated inside some kind of ideological bubble?
1: Right. No, I think that can happen.

0: They'll see the gas prices and grocery prices, but to them it's like, it's all fake anyway.
1: I know, I'm making an offer right now.
0: Yeah.
1: This is my promise.
0: Your promise.
1: If the Democrats flip the House and the Senate, I will give every American $6,000.
2: You buzz?
1: Yes.
0: Woo!
1: $6,000.
2: Well, you can give at least me $6,000.
1: You can do whatever you want to with that money. You can give it right to Jesus.
0: Nice.
1: All right, so that's the weirdness that was going on there last night.
0: If you vote for me, I will make your wildest dreams come true.
1: Well, let's come back. We spent a lot of time on that, but we have a lot of other sound clips as well. So, Danny, you're a Black Sabbath fan.
2: I am.
1: Which album of theirs has like a witch on the front of it?
2: The first album.
1: The very first Black Sabbath album.
2: Self-titled, yeah.
1: Well, the witch from the first album is launching a music career.
2: Oh, she's still alive?
1: She's got to be 80, right? We'll find out more about that coming up, and more sound clips on the way right after this.
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4: We've got a few phone calls that have been coming in. Let me grab those. And then we'll get back into today in sound clips. We have more, including the beginning of the NFL regular season last night. A win for the champion Seahawks. And Steve will be by later to talk sports from ESPN as well.
5: Fun.
4: Hey, have you watched the second episode of that Monsters of God show?
5: No,
4: on HBO?
5: I've only watched that first one.
4: I watched the second one, and then I went back today and watched the first one.
5: Oh, because
4: so
5: you started with the second episode.
4: Right, it was just on, and I was just sucked into the show. So
5: from that first scene where he just grabs that snake.
4: Well, see, that I didn't see that scene, but I had seen a lot of people debating whether it was AI or not. So there's, let me get everybody up to speed.
5: Yes,
4: Danny,
5: yes.
4: You don't know anything about what we're talking about, right?
6: About what again?
4: Yep, that's what I thought. So there's a show called Monsters of God
6: there's no way.
4: It's made by the same guy who made Tiger King and Chimp Crazy.
6: Never seen those.
5: But this one, now I want to see Chimp Crazy.
4: I was reading the synopsis of Chimp Crazy, and it is a trip. But this one is all about the illicit smuggling of exotic reptiles into the U.S. And in the very first scene, this guy gets out. Man, I thought cobras were little. This cobra was like 10 feet long. A cobra. And he's
5: and
4: telling
5: he
4: the guy,
5: like,
4: and
5: cool.
4: He's telling Eric Good, who's the guy who makes these, he made Tiger King and Chimp Crazy. This one, he tells him, yeah, he's carrying about enough venom to drop an 800-pound elephant. And he's just
5: and
4: like,
5: he's all like, and let me just grab it with my bare hands. No gloves.
4: That looks so crazy. I thought, okay.
5: Meanwhile,
4: they had
5: the snake
4: AI
5: is
4: that.
5: Like hissing at him, like.
4: Man, I don't play with snakes.
5: No, man.
4: You
5: right?
4: Think you're gonna watch the rest
5: and
4: of it because
5: yeah,
4: you meet some interesting people in the second episode.
5: I know that
4: too.
5: The second episode was just playing in the background while I was doing some stuff, and I was just listening to some of it, and I'm all. What the hell? There's like a court case that ends up happening. And then they're like, oh, by this time he was crazy.
4: And, oh, I'm all, and they all got mixed up with the drug dealers, like the cocaine cowboys in Miami. Yeah.
5: So now I'm like, I got to go back.
4: Insane.
7: Hey, good morning, Mo Show. It's KB residing in West Melbourne. Hey, this message is for Nico. I just wanted to commend Nico just for the past few months, just the fact that it does seem like, you know, that he, you know, sometimes late and sometimes doesn't show up. I've noticed more and more and more that he is not as late as he used to be, and he's not calling out as much as he used to. So, you know, I just want to, you know, give kudos and, you know, appreciation for Nico and everything he does, man. So, yeah, he doesn't know much about rock, but, you know, I'll be truthfully honest with you guys. Like, he kind of keeps up a lot of the conversation with Buzz and everything else that, you know, a lot of other, you know, people on the show are maybe not connect with him on. So it does keep the show going at a very smooth pace.
4: I will
5: I
4: will pass that on to Nico.
5: I 100% agree with KB saying that he kind of keeps up with the pace, he keeps the conversation rolling, which is why it irks me so much when Nico makes excuses like, well, I'm not as important on the show. I don't have a big role on the show.
4: So that's why he doesn't have any, you know, I guess
5: any motivation to show up. But,
4: I guess
5: but
4: I
5: I'm all like, you know, that's not true. And it reflects so much. Look at this listener saying that he helps so much with helping move the conversation, keeping the pace of the show really well. So it irks me to high heaven when Nico says, well, I'm not important on the show.
4: And what

0: what is he hoping to accomplish by saying I'm not a part of the show?
1: I don't know, but
0: that's why it doesn't matter if I'm late, or
1: it annoys the hell. It pisses me off so much because, well, Nico, you know you're important to the show.
2: Yeah.
0: I guess I was just brought up in this distant time in the past where if you had a job, you were expected to go to it most days.
2: I think that's how most people are.
1: I mean, that's how I thought too. But see, the listeners know Nico plays an important role. So it pisses me off when Nico's like, I'm not important on the
2: show.
1: Come
2: on, Nico.
3: Hey, good morning, Mosho. Long time listener here. Yeah, as far as that meta, I'd say maybe about 50% of the workers are from out of town, man. I'm involved somehow. I don't want to say how. But yeah, a lot of those guys, especially the role positions, they're from out of towners, man. They're out here from Rio Grande Valley, from Alpine, from Abilene, guys that have already done these data centers somewhere else.
0: Well, okay, hold on. So it was supposed to provide these construction jobs.
1: Right.
0: And, you know, they're not going to be a lot of high-paying jobs once the data center's up and running.
1: Right. There's not a lot of jobs for them.
0: I mean, we were willing to give them, okay, I guess they are going to have to hire local construction. They're not even doing that?
1: I guess
0: 50% of the guys that are working on the construction of the data center.
1: And we had that one caller who was like, oh, I've driven some of them there. They're from out of town. They're from Oklahoma.
3: Yeah, they're not all Paso jobs. It is a little bit of a joke, man. And like, yeah, those ads, third time minor. Come on, guy, really? I'm not willing to sacrifice, you know, my natural resources just so that you can have a well-paying job. You know, I'm not willing to sacrifice the majority of people's, you know, water, just so that 1% of apartments can have a well-paying job for 2-3 years.
0: Well, keep in mind, it is a temporary thing. I mean, the construction will I guess, be completed at some time, or maybe not. I don't know. One more call.
4: Hey, morning show. How you guys doing? This is Sam, just touching base. Just had a little bit of a comment, a little observation. I noticed that you guys are starting late as normal, and I thought to myself, you know what? I don't mind that you guys start late, you know, 6:11, 6:15, 6:20 we're pushing right now.
0: No.
1: No, today we didn't start.
2: We started at 6:10.
0: We started at 6:10.
1: Because, especially because Buzz was like, let's start right after the song.
2: Right.
0: I hear you, Sam.
1: We know.
0: Wait, was this? Yeah, this is Sam. Sam, I hear you. I'm making a strong commitment right now. And if you want to know what's going on, we're just putting on, you know, getting stuff together and putting on the
1: finishing touches. It might not sound like it, but we planned the show.
0: I know it doesn't sound like it.
2: But I think a lot of times it's your digestive problems, Buzz, that you have. Spontaneous. Want to.
0: Shut up, Danny. this is all about you not getting the show started on time. Let's not cloud the issues.
1: No. Yeah, you're the producer, man.
2: I follow these
0: You need to produce that show on time.
2: I'm ready. Fill up to me, let's start at 6.
0: We're going to start it at 6.
2: Okay.
0: From now on.
2: So,
0: because people, he's not wrong. Sometimes we do get started later than I would really like to.
2: So Buzz, take your dump like half an hour.
0: Okay, all right. Yeah. Again, Danny, we don't need this kind of conversation. People don't like hearing this.
2: The people need to know what's going on.
0: I call
2: on.
0: It my morning constitutional.
2: Yeah. Is it less cool now since you have no newspaper to entertain you?
1: Hey, yeah.
0: No, I still have my morning rituals, but let's talk about something else. Like some more of Today in Sound Clips.
1: Oh, yes.
0: Let's just get right back into that.
2: Joanna, I like the lights you have on your mic.
1: Thank you. Yeah. I got them for Halloween. But, you know, as with me and every Halloween decoration.
0: The decorations are
1: real life.
0: Decorations are now going up in regular businesses. Like, I went to the doctor's and the doctor already had little pumpkins out and stuff.
1: I know. People are already decorating.
2: Is it too early?
1: How fun.
2: You think it's too early?
0: I think it's
1: I wanted to wait until after Labor Day.
0: Somebody was putting up a 20-foot skeleton in their yard over the weekend. Man. I saw that. But I guess it's not too early for some people.
2: No, I think a lot of people are looking forward to it because I think we hit like a drought after the 4th of July with no celebrations really much going on.
1: So right.
2: Once it's like September, all right, we're getting ready for Halloween.
1: It's time. I bought more lights. I don't know where I'm going to put them in here, though.
2: Oh, would you guys ever do the show with the lights off so Joanna's like Halloween lights can illuminate more?
0: Yeah, the listening audience ought to enjoy that, sure.
1: You know how Iris and Grizz do that? They do their show like

0: candles.
1: Oh, that's true. You might fall asleep.
0: I certainly don't think I'd have a lot of pep under those. I've seen Buzz people do, like, it. I've seen people do it all kinds of ways. I've seen people who are do a radio show virtually in pitch black. You know,
1: it happens.
0: I like a well lit.
1: Are
0: room.
1: You a big light person or a little light person?
0: What do you mean?
1: Do you have to use the big lights in the room or in your rooms and in your home? Do you use like lamps?
0: Lamps
1: instead of using the big.
0: Yeah, but
1: light?
0: I'm not working when I'm at home. Right. You know what I mean? When I'm working, I need to have clear view.
1: At my house, you
0: on.
1: Only have to turn on the big light if you have to.
0: Would you rather do it with the lights dimmed way down low?
1: I don't think maybe I do lamps. If we had lamps,
2: that'd be so
1: in
2: cool.
1: Here, that'd be cool.
2: I would like it. Sometimes it's too bright.
1: Or if we could turn off one of these, that'd be great.
2: I'm going to go turn off your guys' light right now.
1: I want to see, just so we can see my lights on my mic.
2: Yeah, please.
0: They're like little jack-o'-lanterns.
1: They're little skulls.
0: They're little skulls is what they are. The young woman on the cover of Black Sabbath's 1970 debut album has released her own album, except she's not a young woman anymore. People call her the witch, right?
2: Yeah.
1: Oh, I've seen that album cover. The witch.
2: Yeah, for many years, her identity was unknown.
0: It was like a big rock mystery.
2: Yeah, probably, I would say like 4 years ago, she was probably finally identified. Mm-hmm.
0: Her name is Louisa Livingstone. And she used AI. What you're going to hear is using a heaping amount of AI to produce a psychedelic rock opera called Alice that's inspired by Alice in Wonderland. Here's part of the track.

0: This is White Rabbit by Jefferson Airplane, man.
1: One pill makes you larger. And
2: is that
1: other.
2: Her singing?
0: I don't know.
1: Or is that the AI?
0: That could be the AI.
3: And one pill buys the lie.
1: One pill makes you small.
3: And the ones that mother gives you.
1: That's White Rabbit.
0: Don't do anything at all. Hey, your AI ripped you off. Your AI's just plagiarized the Jefferson
3: just
0: was Airplane.
3: Like,
0: okay. All right. So
1: that is White Rabbit.
2: So she just
1: from Jefferson Airplane.
2: How is this her stuff then?
1: I wonder what prompt she must have put into the AI for it to
2: make
1: come
2: it
1: out.
2: Sound like
1: make
2: White
1: it sound
2: Rabbit.
1: Like a Jefferson Airplane song.
2: Yeah.
0: Make it legally not a Jefferson Airplane song, but as close as you can come.
1: It's like if when you go to the Halloween store and they can't use like Wednesday Addams because it's trademarked. So they're just like midweek goth girl.
0: Midweek goth girl.
2: Thursday That's- Addams.
1: That is White Rabbit.
0: In Mooresville, North Carolina, the mayor has been accused for a while of walking around town hall without his pants for extended periods of time. The mayor's name is Chris Carney, and he's been caught pantless in surveillance videos from 2024. Local news stations are suing for the footage to be released, but here's former Mooresville IT employee Jeff Noble.
4: You can see the mayor at least on a couple different occasions without wearing pants, which is a very big issue that's unethical.
0: Mm. Is it? Because, man, when our air conditioning wasn't working, I took my pants off. I had to keep them fanned out, man. The mayor is retiring at the end of the month. Here's a good question somebody asked. Danny, were you ever cashier?
2: I did, yeah. I did cashier.
0: That was one of your jobs, cashier, at?
2: Both Albertsons and Target.
0: Mm.
2: Yeah.
5: Why aren't cashiers allowed to sit down while they're working? Like, why do they have to stand on their 2 feet the whole time just to scan some items and collect cash? Like, why is Aldi the only store that allows their employees to sit down while they're completing transactions? There's no part of scanning items and collecting cash that requires you to stand on your 2 feet the whole shift.
2: You know, those shifts are probably some of the worst shifts I've ever worked in my life.
0: Yeah. Why can't they just sit on a stool?
2: Yeah.

0: And
1: because time passes by so slow.
2: There are some yeah. places where the cashiers sit, like a pawn shop. Those guys are always sitting back there on a stool or whatever. Like
0: at a Walmart or a Target, Albertsons, you never see them sit.
2: That's a good question.
0: Why can't they sit?
1: I don't know. On earth.
2: Would your feet get sore?
1: Yeah, it wasn't cool.
2: How long at one time were you expected to stand for, like 2 hours without a break, or?
1: It really depends. I would say, so Target, they would rotate you, try to get your break after like an hour or two. Albertson, sometimes it would be just like 5 hours straight. They didn't care. And those I hated, because I worked that during COVID and people were shopping like nonstop. And it was just like, man, this is never ending.
2: What was the worst job working for a, what would you call it, a retailer like that?
1: Yeah.
0: No.
2: Was it like going out and getting the carts when it's 110 degrees
1: outside?
2: I actually
1: enjoyed that. Because
2: you got outside a little bit.
1: No one messes with you. I could put like some headphones on, you know.
0: Oh, okay.
1: I hated really the customer service part, you know.
0: When you had to deal with customers.
1: Because when I'm there stocking up items and they're like, excuse me, sir, where's this? And I'm like, oh, we don't have it. And like, can you check the back? And I'm like, it says here we don't have it in the back. Well, can you still check? And I'd go, we don't have it. You know, it just,
0: did you do the thing where you would just go to the back and be like,
2: hang out for a little bit and then go back and say, sorry.
1: Yeah, it's just like,
2: the thing was right. We don't have it.
1: I hated the customer service part.
2: Okay.
1: Yeah.
2: And,
1: I mean, can you guys imagine me doing customer service?
0: Yeah, it's weird.
1: Yeah.
0: Look at Danny.
1: Yeah. I wasn't the best.
2: An off-duty New York police officer jumped into action. Remember, he was off-duty when a driver lost consciousness in the middle of the road.
0: Oh, my.
2: The officer stopped the vehicle, like jumped in and stopped the vehicle and started performing CPR on the driver. Here is NYPD Councilwoman Susan Zhuang.
3: He actually saved more than just a driver's life. He saved the pedestrian's life, the babies walking in the street, the grandparents walking in the street. He saved everyone's life. We have to honor our off-duty police officers. Even they are not on the job, they're still helping people.
2: Yeah, a hero on and off the job. Did you see the video out of Mexico? I don't have any audio of this, but like a little girl's running into traffic and then the dude runs out and just like
0: gets her.
2: Like he grabs her and then does a duck and roll.
0: Yes.
2: Like expecting that he's going to get hit by a car and he's shielding.
0: Like he braced himself for a hit. I did see that video.
2: The NFL season is officially underway. Seattle beat New England in a close first game of the season. It was 13-10.
4: Here is May. Quick look was close. Throwing it up in the end zone. Did he get the feet down? Yes! A pick! A terrible decision!
5: I can't believe that throw.
4: Song remains the same. Seattle beats New England in the 2026 kickoff game.
2: To explain what's going on there, that's Patriot quarterback Drake May, who threw an interception. They had the option to go for a touchdown or settle on a field goal to tie. They decided to go for the touchdown. He threw an interception. His third of the evening, Seattle starting quarterback Sam Darnold suffered a hip injury during the first drive, and backup Drew Locke gets the win there from Seattle. And let's check out our late night roundup. Joanna has the Hollywood Cheese May coming up before very long. Late night roundup, funniest moments and highlights from television last night.
0: Late night.
2: From late night. Yep.
6: There a guy you go. Named Jacob Coxon, who's a researcher for Anthropic. This is an AI company. He fears for our lives. He wrote, I resigned from Anthropic today. He said they're gambling with our lives. He said the people building AI earnestly believe that it could kill us all by the end of the decade. This is not a marketing stunt. It's a market. I don't think anybody thought that might be a marketing stunt, by the way.
7: You guys, it's officially back to school time. Right now, a lot of college kids are meeting their freshman roommates for the first time. And there are some signs on whether you have a good college roommate or a bad one. We have some examples right here. For instance, you have a good college roommate if they bought a mini fridge. You have a bad college roommate if it's just filled with jars marked clean urine. You know what I mean?
8: Yeah, that's not good.
7: Next up, you have

0: A good college roommate if you're woken up by the gentle sound of their alarm. You have a bad college roommate if you're woken up by a gentle kiss on your forehead.
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7: A lot of people are calling about the Meta ads that are showing up. Apparently, they really clog your social media feed, especially Facebook. But they're running on TV as well.
8: They do come up frequently on social media.
7: So, guys,
8: yes.
7: I just saw a news release.
8: Yes.
7: Like a friend of ours who used to work with us is now like the community liaison person hired by Meta.
8: Right. Remember, they were looking to hire for someone for that position. And it looks like they have found somebody.
7: Yeah, it's Lauren Zimmerman, who also ran Renard Johnson's mayoral campaign.
8: And former DME here in Townsboro.
7: Former DME, and in many ways my nemesis. But I like Lauren. Do you think she'll come on the show?
8: I'm sure if you
7: I mean, we know, I we mean, know Lauren very, very well.
8: Yeah.
7: But, yeah, a lot of...
8: maybe she could answer some questions that we have.
7: I have a lot of questions. We got a lot of calls. But first one, something else that we talked about a second ago.
9: Hey, about the Unborn Show. You guys were talking about that guy in Mexico that saved a little girl out in traffic. I just watched the video, and man, he went out there and risked his life and everything. And the parents just picked up the little girl and didn't even stop and thank him. They just got him and walked off. They just caught the little girl and walked off. That's messed up, man.
7: Well, there's no audio on the video, so if they thanked him, you couldn't have heard it anyway. But, yeah, they were just happy that their daughter didn't get crushed by a car.
9: That guy's a hero. Right back.
7: Yeah, that's pretty heroic. That's how you do it. He just jumps into traffic, saves this little girl.
8: I guess I didn't see a full video.
7: As soon as he...
8: No, I guess I did
7: got
8: see,
7: up
8: like,
7: off the ground, the parents
8: up,
7: were
8: the
7: there.
8: The parents grab him, but beyond that, it doesn't show what else happens, or at least in the video that I saw, so I don't know what the parents maybe did afterwards or...
7: Yeah, it doesn't show very much. Right. It just shows the incident. You don't know if the parents came back over and thanked... They should. You know, they definitely should.
10: Good morning, guys. Hey, the cash register standing up all day thing, I've heard this since I first started working. It's the old corporate thing of if you sit down, you're going to be... getting lazy or lagging or slowing down. In other words, they feel like sitting down is a gateway drug to being lazy. I've heard it. I'm 50 years old and I've heard this. It's my first job. So that's what it is. They just don't want you to sit because they feel like it's going to make you lazy and you're not going to do your job. All right. Have a good day, guys.
7: I've been in a few CEOs' offices before, you know, where they do their work, and it seems like they always have a chair behind their desk.
8: True.
7: Aren't they getting lazy by sitting down so much?
11: Why aren't cashiers allowed to sit down while they're working? Like, why do they have to stand on their 2 feet the whole time just to scan some items and collect cash? Like, why is Audi the only store that allows their employees to sit down while they're completing transactions? There's no part of scanning items and collecting cash that requires you to stand on your 2 feet the whole shift?
7: It's a good question. And some of the cash register folks are older, too.
8: I know. Let them sit, right?
7: Yeah.
8: Let the cashier sit.
7: What if you get too old to stand up and they're like, well, congratulations, you've just been promoted to greeter.

0: Right.
1: Okay, so there's this thing going on with the Meta ads, or at least one of them that's running, that a lot of people are calling BS on. They don't believe that the guy who's in one of the ads,
0: Chris,
1: who is a third generation miner, and I had to look it up, not meaning he went to UTEP, meaning that his father and his father before him worked in the mines.
0: Right.
1: And a lot of people are pointing out, we don't have active mines anymore in El Paso, and we haven't for a long, long time.
2: Hey, good morning, guys, again. So I rewatched that Meta commercial. It's actually readily available. All you got to do is open up your Facebook and scroll. I think it's on everybody's news feed. So the commercial, Chris, nowhere does he say he's thankful that he gets to stay in El Paso and not have to go work in the mines. Actually, the way he starts off, he says, where I'm from, you either go into law enforcement or work in the mines. So right away, that discounts El Paso. Okay, El Paso doesn't have that description. If you're in El Paso, you don't have the choice of just those two. So he's probably from a smaller town, maybe West Texas or somewhere. He's just thankful that Meta gave him a job and he didn't have to stay in his little town and work in the mines. But then again, where does that help El Paso? You guys have a great one.
1: I guess I got to watch the commercial.
0: I think there's different versions of it.
1: Did you send it to me?
0: I sent it to you in your email, yes.
1: Oh, boy. Okay.
0: So this is probably one of the versions.
1: Hey, and
0: I know there's a much longer one.
1: If the dude's out there and everything he's saying adds up, I'm not the one making these claims, but there are a lot of people who are having a hard time believing that in El Paso, right?
0: Right.
1: Your two options are be a cop or go to work in the mines. Do you know anybody who's a professional miner?
0: No, I've never met a miner.
1: Never in my life met in El Paso somebody whose job
0: is... Like, hey, what do you do for a living? I work in the mines.
3: I'm third generation miner. There's not really another choice. Coming here to Meta, give me the opportunity to break the cycle. That, it makes me proud.
4: That's allegedly here?
0: Yeah.
1: I gotta tell you, I don't trust a word out of these guys' mouths.
4: That's all.
0: Well, now I have doubts about Chris being from El Paso.
1: Right. Now I'm a little curious. What mines you work in?
4: Back in the early 20th century, probably. But not nothing recent.
3: I am third generation miner. There's not really another choice. Coming here to Meta, give me the opportunity to break this.
1: That's not the whole commercial either, because there is one where he says...
0: There's a different one
1: where he says your two choices are to become a police officer working the mines. Yeah, I wonder how much... you know what I do know they're doing?
4: Yeah.
0: What's that?
1: They're spending a lot of money on advertisements.
0: Oh, yeah, for sure.
1: Like, I heard some of the figures bandied about that some of the local TV stations are getting for buys to run these Meta ads. Somebody's lining their pockets.
0: It's all those, the local channels that they're pretty much on, you know.
1: I don't know, though. When you've got to spend that much money, and by the way, let me just tell you off the air how much... Yeah, right. If you got to spend that much to get the message out that we're not evil, it probably means you're evil.
0: It raises some red flags.
1: A lot of red flags are coming up there. Let's do our Hollywood cheese man.

0: Again, let's just put that out there. Hey, if Chris,
1: if you are Chris,
0: and you could just kind of explain some of the details of this. I mean, are you an El Pasoan who got a job working at the data center, or are you somebody from out of town?
1: When you work in the mines, do you have to take a canary with you?
0: Yeah.
1: I have questions. But his face.
0: Did you ever get the black lung pop? Listen, working in a mine is drudgery. They are good paid jobs where they have them, but that's typically not El Paso. If you want to call in and just fill out some of the details for us, I think we'd all like to know what these ads are that we're seeing pretty much every day. All right. Good morning, Joanna.
1: Hey, good morning, Buzz. A Slipknot just decided that waiting for a new album announcement is overrated and dropped.

0: a brand new song with basically no warning. It's called Arsenal, and it's the band's first new music since The End so far. Came out back in 2022.
1: 22.
0: Are you not a fan of The End so far, or this new song, or both?
1: Yeah, I'll say my thoughts right now.
0: Okay.
1: Yeah.
0: Corey Taylor says that the track hits hard while showing off several different sides of Slipknot, and it also marks a few firsts. It's our first song with Eloy Casagrande behind the kit, and the first release through Slipknot's own label, Sickest Records. This is also the group's first release since the departures of Sid Wilson and Craig Jones. Would you like to hear a clip of Arsenal?
2: Yeah.
0: Okay.

0: I like the lyrics.
1: Easy to remember, right? And that's basically...
0: Okay.
2: Do you like it, Buzz?
0: Yeah, I could see that getting like a team fired up before the big game or something.
1: That's what Danny said. Yeah.
0: What do you think?
2: So, trying to answer your question, the end so far, I didn't like it. I thought it was... I don't know. I just didn't like it.
0: Well, how big a Slipknot fan
2: are you? I'm pretty big. That was the end so far is the first album that
1: My nephews, one of them just recently became a really big fan of Slipknot.
2: Oh, okay. Well, okay, cool.
1: And so I'm going to be curious to see what he says about this.
2: Yeah, let me know what he thinks. But yeah, the end so far, I didn't like it. I liked the end, like about one song in it. This one, I heard it yesterday. Arsenal. Horrible.
1: I was listening to it this morning, and Danny was here, and I was like, yeah, this song is...
0: Well, did you only hear that little clip?
1: No, the whole song. We were listening to the whole song in here together.
2: No, it's not good. I heard it yesterday when it dropped, and I was expecting more, because, yeah, this is the first one with Ilio Casagrande, the drummer. He's a fantastic drummer, but they are not using him appropriately here.
0: And rock snob.
2: It's crazy though.
1: You would think though, but actually no. I'll agree with Danny on this one. And the song hits the mark. I think
2: there's a consensus online. Everyone's kind of saying that it's trash. No, I haven't seen one positive comment at all. It's sad because I like Slipknot a lot. Yeah.
1: Rock snob.
0: The rock snob on the queue. You could have a whole hour that you just
1: that'd
0: like.
1: That'd be great.
0: And people you play like new music and you just trash it.
2: I don't trash everything.
1: Imagine the one time that he'll give like the seal of approval. We're like, oh,
2: And I wanted to for this, but no.
1: Thank you, rock snob. No, I agree with Danny on this one. At this year's VMAs, which are still a thing, MTV, which is also still a thing, will honor Nirvana with the 2026 Video Vanguard Award. And while the timing is a little random, Nirvana definitely has some VMA history. They famously performed Lithium on the 1992 show after teasing Rape Me and returned the following year. Nirvana will also become the first rock band to receive the Vanguard Award since Duran Duran in 2003. The VMAs...
0: Sorry.
1: The VMAs are September 27th, but no word yet on whether Dave Grohl or Chris Novoselic will be there to accept. Imagine being Muse the band, selling millions of albums, winning Grammys, headlining stadiums, only to have an AI bot come along and steal your username. Meta has unveiled a new AI tool called Muse, and the actual band Muse has now been bumped from its old Muse handle across multiple platforms. They are now going to be referred to as Muse Band on Instagram and Muse The Band on X. Meta's Muse can apparently handle things like scheduling, shopping, payments, and emails. The other Muse gave us songs like Supermassive Black Hole and Hysteria, so I think we know which one deserves the username. Dolly Parton's former California getaway has suddenly become a very hot piece of real estate. The Slovang home has been listed for about $2 million since May.
0: Have you seen pictures of it? It's like a little quaint cabin.
1: Cottage.
0: Yeah, it's like a cottage, but it's a $2 million cottage.
1: $2 million. And for good reason. Following Dolly's death last month, the owner says that he has now been hit with a tsunami of calls and bids. There's still definitely plenty of Dolly left behind, including stained glass with her name and signature butterfly, traces of her glittery nail polish on a built-in desk, and of course, her original wig room, which would probably add to the $2 million. If you're going to buy a Dolly Parton house, I want that wig room.

0: thoughts, comments, concerns. No, you're busy over there.
1: No, I'm just checking out some of the messages that are coming in.
0: They're coming in rapping about the Meta thing still?
1: Yeah. Oh, a lot. People are flat out calling this guy Chris either an actor or AI generated himself.
0: AI generated a person?
1: I'm not confirming that. I'm just telling you what some of the people are.
0: Chris,
1: come on, man.
0: We're looking for you.
1: Because it really does. The Meta commercial makes it look like you're a third generation El Pasoan, but if you listen carefully, he doesn't say that.
0: That's a good point. Now I have doubts about you, Chris, and I believed you all along about being a third generation miner.
1: I'm going to drive over and just make sure that Artovino's is a real place.
0: This is real, right?
1: Yeah.
0: SNL is getting ready for season 52, and they're starting things off with a pretty wild mix of hosts. Knicks star Jalen Brunson gets the season premiere on September 26th.
1: I'm looking forward. I want to see how he does because it's real hit or miss when you get these pro athletes. You know what I mean?
0: Sometimes you're like, wow, they're pretty good.
1: Yeah, sometimes, but that's not the norm. That's the exception, not the rule. So I'm excited to see how Jalen Brunson does.
0: Cat's Eye will be the musical guest with Brunson, making him the first active NBA player to host since LeBron James nearly 20 years ago. Then Dakota Johnson gets Turnstile on October 3rd. Shane Gillis gets Rosalia October 10th. And Halloween belongs to Indy Navarrete, who will make her hosting debut with Gracie Abrams as musical guest.
1: Indy Navarrete is the cat killer from Obsession, right?
0: Yes, she is.
1: Good episode, the Halloween one.
0: The Halloween one, yeah, that's pretty good.
1: They'll definitely have to do an
0: Obsession thing.
1: Right. Will it reference the cat?
0: Oh, God, maybe. It's September, which means Hallmark has decided we've had enough fall and it's time to start making Christmas movies. Their countdown to Christmas kicks off in October, and opening weekend includes an NFL romance called Holiday Touchdown, a Bears love story. This time, a reporter is assigned a story about a Chicago firefighter's grandmother who's about to attend her 500th Bears game. And naturally, reporter and firefighter start falling for each other. Several current and former Bears players will also make cameos, and the movie premieres October 17th.
1: Okay, that sounds dandy. My mom will love it.
0: Really?
1: Oh, she watches a lot of that type of stuff.
0: I hate to admit it, but sometimes they get me suckered in, and I'm like, well, now I got to see. Are these two going to fall in love? Plot twist. They do fall in love. Almost all the time. Finally, Avengers Doomsday doesn't hit theaters until December, but Marvel fans have apparently decided 3 months early that Disney can just take their money now. The movie has already racked up $50 million in domestic tickets.
1: $50 million.
0: Pre-sale.
2: Isn't that a record?
1: That's got to be a record.
0: Yeah.
1: Absolutely.
0: More than 70% of those are for the premium Infinity Vision screenings. You want to know which ones here in El Paso will have the Infinity Vision screenings, I have that for you waiting at KLQ.com or on the KLQ app as well. Of course, Marvel is throwing basically everyone at this movie. The Avengers, Fantastic Four, Thunderbolts, the original X-Men, plus Robert Downey Jr. returns, but this time as Dr. Doom. And Chris Evans is back as Steve Rogers. Avengers Doomsday hits theaters December 18th, but at this rate, if you haven't already gotten your tickets, you probably should because half the theater already has a seat.
2: Do you guys think this will be the first $3 billion box office movie?
0: With the way pre-sale tickets are already going, and that first opening weekend, you know it's going to be insane. So
1: I don't go near a theater on
0: an opening weekend
1: like that. Mm-mm.
0: You know what my trick is? You got to go early.
2: Yeah,
0: the early screening.
2: You do.
1: Like 10:30 in the morning or something?
0: Like at 10:30 in the morning. Or no, not even the late ones. I went to see Spider-Man at a late showing.
1: Full.
2: Yeah.
0: So, yeah, early ones for me. If you're going to wait last minute to buy a ticket, check the early screenings.
2: Yeah, I'm gonna watch it the day of at 4 p.m.
0: Woo!
2: Yeah.
1: So
0: did you already buy tickets?
2: Yeah.
1: That'll be a Thursday or Friday because they'll probably let it out Thursday.
0: On Thursday or Friday night?
2: Well, the 18th, so it's probably the Friday,
0: Oh, the Friday.
2: Yeah.
0: That's a good time, though, because some have already... You know people want to do the early screenings.
2: You have to at this point, because at least for me, because then my algorithm would just spoil it, you know?
0: Right.
2: And I don't want that. Or Buzz will. Either the algorithm or Buzz.
1: How am I going to spoil it? I'm not going to see it until the following week.

0: watch it before True. Me, you'd be like, hey, Danny, did you see what happened? I'm like, no, don't tell me, Buzz. Danny.
1: With your entertainment news, I'm Joanna Barba.
2: Yeah, that story about Christmas already starting or about to get started.
3: Yes.
2: It's summer. I just want to point out.
3: It's still summer.
2: It's summer. It's going to be 100 this weekend.
4: Summer's almost over. I like summertime, or as I like to call it, white people hang their feet out of the window of their car weather, which is amazing. I don't understand it, but that's how I know it's warm enough to swim, when I see white people's feet in the window of their car. I get it. It looks amazing. I tried to do it one time. I got pulled over immediately. What do you think you're doing? Put your foot down. Why are you so relaxed? Get out the car. My girl was in the car with me. She didn't help the situation. She just started telling the police things that he couldn't do as he was doing them. You can't handcuff him. I was like, stop giving him suggestions. What are you doing? Women try to help, but I don't know, man. Women, y'all swear you have this thing called women's intuition. Like, you all have this sixth sense. Like, it's a psychic power. Like, you're one of the X-Men, and you can just tell when your dude is cheating on you. Okay. Okay, well, if that's true, why do you never use your powers for good? Okay? You never hit the lottery numbers. You never told me who's going to win the game. You could be predicting natural disasters. The Earth needs you, ladies. You could be saving the planet.
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0: On Netflix? I didn't have Netflix.
1: No, this is CBS. The networks.
0: Oh, the networks.
1: Before the fall season started, they would have a clip show where, I don't know, Scott Baio or somebody would come out if it was ABC and tell you, here are all the shows coming up.
0: Yeah, for like their fall preview and stuff.
1: And I guess every network did it.
0: Okay.
1: Did they do that when you were a kid?
0: I do remember, I didn't watch the games, but I do remember like, oh, they're going to show like maybe a preview of what to expect this season on this show.
1: They used to have one specifically for Saturday morning cartoons.
0: Ooh.
1: They would run it. This is back when Saturday mornings were the time you were guaranteed to be able to catch cartoons because it was before cable.
0: Okay.
1: Did you know that?
0: No.
1: You did?
0: No.
1: Yeah. Saturday was the only time that cartoons were really on. They might have a kid show or two in the afternoon, but you were limited to four channels.
0: Maybe they were like, Saturdays are the only days these kids have.
1: Everybody knew. Every kid knew that Saturday, and it seemed like every parent was like, yeah, Saturday, that's your day.
0: Yeah.
1: You know, because the parents, they don't want to get up on a Saturday. But that was where all cartoons lived when I was a kid.
0: Nice, on Saturday morning.
1: Now you find cartoons anywhere.
0: Yeah.
1: Tonight on the CW, 9/11 remembered 25 years later. That anniversary is coming up tomorrow, but they've got a special on it tonight on the CW and the streaming premiere of Supergirl on HBO Max. I don't know if you guys ever got around to seeing Supergirl.
2: Didn't care.
0: No.
1: Didn't have any interest in
2: that? No, it looked cheesy.
1: It was a mess. I saw it in the theaters with my daughter, and it was
0: Tell everyone your main complaint.
1: The plot didn't make much sense. Oh, you want me to say because it was about a woman?
0: Mm-hmm.
1: That's not the case.
2: Did your daughter like it?
1: She didn't like it, but she didn't hate it as much as I did.
2: Mm, okay.
1: But she recognizes it wasn't a good movie.
0: It was just not a good movie.
2: Was Superman better?
1: Superman was better. Yeah. As expected, Apple announced the foldable Duo phone yesterday. The iPhone Duo will retail for between $2,000 and $3,000.
2: Gosh.
0: Damn.
1: That seems high just to be able to fold your phone. No. I don't know, though. It always looks janky to me. Like I said, my friend from high school, Jeff, has one, and every time he pulls it out, it's just like, that's weird that it's got this crease, you know,
0: it does
1: in the middle
0: have a
1: of
0: crease.
1: Your screen.
0: My cousin has it, and it has a crease in it, and he's all like, after a while, you ignore the crease.
1: Your cousin doesn't have the new iPhone.
0: Not the new
1: Duo.
0: iPhone, but just the one that already folds.
1: I got to wait till Steve's in here a little bit later because this is a TV show from the 70s. It was called Charlie's Angels. They made a couple of movies based
0: Loved
1: on it.
0: Loved the movies.
1: So one of the original cast members is talking about which of the other cast members was a swinger and invited them to have, to swing with her and her husband. But it would be lost on you guys. But Steve, it'll be big news to him.
0: Okay.
1: Because he used to watch TV in the 70s. We got a lot of calls coming in. People have their opinions. First of all, somebody says I owe a correction and retraction. So let me do that if I need to.
3: Corrections and retractions.
1: All right. What do I need to correct or retract?
4: It was on the morning show. Correction and retractions. You were talking about Saturday Night Live guest presenters or whatever, and one of them is going to be the girl from the Obsession. She's not the girl that killed the cat because the cat just died. She's the one that cooked the cat.
1: Mm.
4: Yeah, give him a sandwich. So, yeah, correct that, bro. She didn't kill him. She cooked him. Bye.
1: I guess that's right.
0: Yes, that is correct.
1: God, I don't remember. I thought she killed the cat.
0: No, the cat was already dead.
1: How'd the cat die?
0: He got into some medicine. Mm. Or I guess it was a girl cat. It got into some medicine, so when the guy came home from work, the cat was dead.
1: Hey, I wanna,
0: this was all before the whole thing started with him dating Nikki.
1: Okay.
0: Okay.
1: All I remember is one guy wishes for $1 million and he just falls out of the ceiling on top of him.
0: I wish for $1 billion and they start falling.
1: Boom, it's just money.

0: Later on, he's like, come to my house. I have like $1 billion.
1: We're getting a lot of calls about the Meta ads that they're running. You really can't avoid them if you watch television or go on your social media in El Paso. It's hard to...
0: I've seen one in Spanish.
1: I'm surprised if we don't have them running on at least one of our radio stations.
0: I'm surprised.
1: They might have cut us out of the buy. But a lot of people have a feeling that some of the people in there are actors pretending to be El Pasoans who are so happy to have Meta coming in. Mm-hmm. I got a few calls about that, so okay. Let's hear them out.
2: Good morning. Chris is a shill, man. It's all propaganda. They're saying this is going to give you a lot of jobs. No, it's not, and it's simply propaganda.
1: So I don't know if he's a shill. We got some other calls coming in, however.
3: Hey, guys. This is the third generation miner talking about Meta. but, man, these actors, I swear to God, man. I mean, they got to be paid actors. Some part of me just wants to go up and smack them upside the head. Okay. Not just this guy from the Meta El Paso commercial, but also... that lady from the whole Project Jupiter thing. You always see on YouTube that Project Jupiter brings massive job. Like, shut up. I just want to smack these paying actors and actresses upside the head.
1: All right. Thank you. I don't get violent with anybody, but okay. A lot of people are just doubting everything that Meta's putting in these ads here.
4: Yeah, Dr. Dave here. So this Meta situation, commercials, water, everything going on is a big ploy by Meta to fool El Pasoans into thinking this is a great company and it's going to be great for El Paso, it's going to provide jobs, and it's going to recycle water, put it back into our drinking water system. It's all BS. I mean, you all have to just look at their data centers across the country and some of the issues they've been having there. For hiring, once they get the data center up and running, it's only going to be maintained by a small crew. They don't need professionals to be running it. It's a small crew, maybe 30, 40 people at most. Low-paying jobs, by the way. If they need technical support, they fly it in. So let's be real about what Meta is doing. The water situation, that is dangerous. They're tapping into our municipal water supply. And if something goes wrong, that affects the entire water supply for the entire city. So people need to be aware of what they're really doing, what they're really proposing. Anyway, that's my comment for the day. Bye.
1: Okay. Thanks for the call.
0: Wow. Yeah.
1: And then we had that story yesterday that somebody who worked for Anthropic came up, said, I resigned from my job at Anthropic because I'm worried that we are... Mm-hmm. going to make something that will make us extinct. He said before the end of the decade. So, you know, the water, the electricity, the tax abatements, all that. What if we're just building like this evil machine that is going to herald in our own? I'm not even going to joke about it anymore. You know, I've made all kinds of comments about Skynet and all this different stuff. And so many people inside the machine are coming out, inside AI are coming out and saying, yeah, we should really, really be freaked out.
5: Hey, you know what would be an insane plot twist? Is that that guy from the commercial that says he's a third generation miner is actually AI generated. You know what I mean? Like, they just typed in a prompt, like, make the brownest Mexican looking dude and... have them read the script, and then they put that script. Maybe whoever did that prompt for AI saw UTEP miners, and he literally thought that there was a mine in El Paso. Dude, I think that's what happened.
1: I you know,
0: that's
1: I don't
0: what said.
1: Speaking specifically about the commercials, here's the caller.
6: How's it going, Mosho? Yeah, I agree with everybody else with this Meta nonsense that they're pumping into the airwaves. I feel like it's nothing more than propaganda. And then if you take a look at it too, Project Jupiter, they're saying that it's supposed to bring all of these jobs into the city, and yet they're completely discounting the fact that Y

0: when Socorro just said that, well, we only have to hire 1,000 people from, you know, from Socorro locals. And it's like, why are we giving these people a discount on the property taxes? Why are we giving them all of these discounts just for them to come over here, mess with all of our resources, and then give us the shaft when they refuse to hire more than 1,000 people? And I'm pretty sure that these people are only going to be making probably like $10 to $13 an hour.
1: I don't know. I mean, what has Meta claimed? How many jobs are going to be, like, long-term jobs? They're
2: about 100.
1: About 100, they've said.
2: I think the initial number was 100. I really
1: okay. How many of those are going to be security guards and janitors?
2: Right.
1: I mean, seriously, how many of them are going to be security guards and janitors? Not that that's not honest work. It is, but
2: right.
1: You know, if there's somebody who's like really deserves to make 300, 400 grand a year, they're probably not getting them from El Paso.
2: From El Paso, right.
1: Explain to me, because I got a call on the line. We got, believe it or not, Academy Award-winning actor Nicolas Cage, we're just waiting for his Zoom connection to go through. What happened at Nicolas Cage's house? Just set the groundwork
2: he's got
1: for this?
2: One house that's on the, basically the coast where, you know, there's
1: on
2: like
1: a cliff overlooking the ocean.
2: And there's like all these hurricanes and stuff happen. It's hurricane season.
3: What city?
2: So
3: is he in again?
2: This is like in South LA.
3: Okay.
1: So in Southern California.
2: Yeah. Mm-hmm.
1: But a lot of people want these spectacular views, and they build somewhere where the ground is unsteady to begin
2: those,
1: with.
2: Those beautiful beach houses you'll see.
1: They're gorgeous, I'm
2: and
1: sure.
2: And so one of them, unfortunately, is Nicolas Cage's house.
1: I think they said that more than 30 properties, including Nicolas Cage's house, have been evacuated because of the sinkhole. We have Nicolas Cage on the phone with us.
2: Oh my God.
1: To answer questions. So, Mr. Cage, tell us what the problem is at your house right now.
4: A-hole.
1: Oh, yeah. We had heard about the hole for sure.
2: What are you going to do if the insurance doesn't cover all of the damage on your beachfront property?
4: Shame on them.
2: Mm-hmm. Oh, yeah.
1: Now, a lot of people, Nicolas Cage, are saying that you and your rich neighbors should not have built homes on such unsteady ground to begin with.
4: What I'm dealing with here is one of the most deadly substances the earth has ever known. So what do you say you cut me some friggin' slack?
2: Oh, no. Well, we understand emergency stabilization services could help you out.
4: Well, it could prove to be useful information. Maybe!
1: Okay. Hey, is this a bad time to mention that I really like Spider-Noir, and Spider-Noir's not being picked up for a second season?
4: What do you say we cut the chit-chat?
1: All right, you got to go?
2: Buzz.
1: All
2: right. Oh, you see what you did?
1: I think we lost his internet.
2: Right, yeah. Not the time to bring up Spider-Man Noir's cancellation.
1: Yeah, I kind of effed up the interview there. Yeah. I think he's gone. All right, let's take a break. When we come back, Joanna Barba has news headlines on the way next.
5: It looks like everyone has agreed on one important point, gentlemen. And that is...
6: West Texas is the best Texas.
1: Yeah!
6: The Buzz Adams Morning Show will be back.

0: right after this.
1: That's awesome.
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3: Push news back just a little bit. We've got a number of calls coming in. I might move on because what if the guy's like a legit person from El Paso in that meta ad and everybody's just like accusing him of all kinds of things like not being real?
4: We have these doubts now.
3: But yeah, the doubt's in there. They just named like the local community liaison people, and it's our former coworker Lauren Zimmerman. Zimmerman also handled Renard Johnson's campaign. She worked on Representative Veronica Escobar's campaign. She worked here as our DME for several years, so we know Lauren very well. Lauren once guilted me into donating money to a political cause.
4: We knew that when we would see Lauren come in through the halls, we're like, she's about to hit up Buzz for money.
3: So when she was working for Congresswoman Veronica Escobar, who I've known for over 30 years, so like I'm already friends before she ever got into politics with Veronica, but she wouldn't let up. She just guilted me into writing a check for Veronica Escobar's campaign. I'm like, she's running against this crazy lady who's only going to get like 400 votes. Why do I need to donate $1,000? But let me tell you one thing.
4: Yeah.
3: Once you donate anything, you're in for it. They all find out. Everybody finds out that you once made a political donation. And then it never ends.
4: Oh, no.
3: Like coming at you with emails and phone calls all the time. My advice would be, if you want to donate to a campaign, drop some cash off anonymously. Because once you're caught in this machine of grift, I can't tell that there's any way out of it.
4: This grift.
3: It is. It's like, hey, here's a sucker who just donated money. Let's share that with everybody in the world.
4: Let's try and get some more out of this sucker.
3: That's exactly what it is. It's like feeding cats around your house. And just more show up. Got a few calls here. But a lot of people are making the same kind of joke about the one meta ad where the guy says that he's a third-generation miner.
4: And we're over here like, hey, if anybody knows Chris, let us know.
3: Yeah, I'd
4: tell
3: like
4: him
3: to
4: we're
3: find
4: looking
3: out
4: for him.
5: Morning, Mosho. I'm pretty sure that guy in the commercial, he's went to UTEP, and so does his mom, and so does his grandma. So he's a third generation UTEP miner.
3: Hmm.
5: And it was meant to kind of fool everybody, and I think they probably did it on purpose. To sow confusion. But at the same time, they can say, well, he wasn't lying.
3: Yeah, I guess I need a transcript of the script. So the guy comes on and he's like, you know, there were two choices. You either become a cop or you work in the mines. I don't know a single person who's ever worked as a miner in El Paso. A literal miner.
4: Right.
3: A lot of the same jokes here, so thank you. Everybody's on the same page.
6: Third generation miner. Or like third generation UTEP miner.
3: We could clear all this up if we just got a call from the gentleman in the commercial for right. Meta. What is going on here? There's somebody called.

0: calling. Nico's not here today because he's sick. So here's somebody calling about that.
1: I just want to echo that previous caller speaking about Nico and the importance in the show and Joanna. Maybe he needs validation from some important stakeholders. I know, Joanna, you try to encourage him and you get upset, but maybe that's what he's looking for, that validation. Like, hey, you do play an integral. There is a different type of tone when Nico is on the air, and there's a lot of setups and back and forth and conversationals. And so I don't want to say everyone else takes the back seat, but he's definitely vital.
2: Buzz, I love you, my bro. Mm-hmm. Keep rocking and rolling. Bye.
0: Okay, thank you.
3: I tell him every time he makes that statement of like, well, I'm not really important on the show. I tell him all the time, yes, you are. I don't know how much more I can tell him that he's very important to the show.
0: I get the feeling Nico is...
3: when I need him and you to do your own talking so that I can finish my news.
0: That's why we got to
3: delay
0: news.
3: That's why we had to push it, because I'm not ready, because I'm busy interacting with Buzz Adams.
0: Hey, I want to find out on this list of things that every American should be able to perform, these common actions without instructions. And I just want to run them by you. A new poll asked how confident Americans feel about performing everyday actions. Chris? Is it Chris the Miner? Oh.
3: We got so excited.
0: Hold on. Let me check it. Hello, Chris.
4: Hey, good morning.
0: Chris, you're not the guy from the Meta commercial that's running on Facebook.
4: I'm a first or a second generation minor, UTEP minor.
0: Okay, right. Okay, good for you. Congratulations.
4: Hey, if you notice in the commercial, he doesn't mention he's from El Paso. He just says, you know, he's a third generation minor. If he did become a cop or a minor, he may be from like Southern Arizona. And if you watch the whole commercial through the whole thing, at the very end, he's picnicking with his family, and then does not look nothing like El Paso.
3: See, there are different versions of this commercial.
0: I can tell you the one where they've got the Artovino's pizza. I can vouch Artovino's is a real place, and that looked to my eye to actually be the inside of
3: Artovino's.
0: There's
3: one with a guy named Eddie, and he's at Ascarate Park having like a cookout with his family.
4: Yeah, and it's like, but it does not. So they do an aerial view of El Paso, right? He never mentioned he's from here.
0: I'm suspecting that the entire ad campaign was created by AI, and that's why it's so weird and seems so inauthentic. Just throwing it out there.
4: I was the same way, because we don't have mines around here, but there are mines in Southern Arizona.
0: Somebody called in. I don't have the call, but they were right. Somebody called in and said in New Mexico, like in Silver City, they do a lot of copper mining and stuff like that. So maybe he's from the area, but not from El Paso. But we're waiting to hear from the other Chris, so we can hopefully get to the bottom of it, I hope. All right.
4: I'm with you.
0: Thanks for the call, Chris.
3: We got so excited. So Danny told us in our ear, hey, Chris is online.
0: And we were like, Chris.
3: Immediately, Chris?
5: Yeah, I didn't realize that. Sorry.
3: That was hilarious.
0: Do you think Lauren would even come on the show?
3: I don't know if on the show. Like, maybe right now, this moment, she's not allowed to say anything yet.
0: She's the community liaison person.
3: Oh, good point. I don't know. Maybe reach out to her.
0: Am I the right one to do it, though?
3: Yeah.
0: A new poll asked how confident Americans feel about performing everyday actions without instructions. So I'm just going to throw these out there and you tell me, can you do it?
3: Okay.
0: Cooking white rice.
3: I could put it in the rice cooker.
0: What's that?
3: But like on the stovetop, I think I would burn it. There's a rice cooker, like a little crock pot.
0: Can I tell you?
3: Or rice.
0: And I am ashamed to say it, but it's true. I wouldn't have the first idea even what kind of implement to use. Like a pot? A pan?
3: A saucepan? Right.
0: I assume water's involved, maybe?
3: White rice cooker for me. When it comes to like the Mexican rice, I don't even attempt, because I know for sure I would mess up on that.
0: Danny boy.
3: I've burnt it before.
5: Yes.
0: Could you cook white rice without instructions?
5: Mm-hmm.

0: Yes, but probably wouldn't be the best.
1: It might be a little too sticky.
2: I'm gonna try my
0: because I know how to do cook rice, but I've never done. I've done Mexican rice.
2: You can do the Mexican rice.
0: Yeah, my mom.
2: Dude, I burn it.
1: All right, how about this one? You got to be honest with your answers, okay?
2: Yes.
1: Oh, and by the way, 73% of Americans say they could absolutely cook rice without any instructions right on the spot.
2: I'm sure, but if I could do it if it's just on the rice cooker and that's it.
1: Changing a baby's diaper.
2: Oh, yeah.
1: I've changed so many diapers.
2: I could do that.
1: Yeah. I've changed so many diapers.
0: A plethora?
1: I have a plethora of diapers that I've changed.
0: And these are all your daughter or?
1: Niece. Yeah. You know, my nieces, I help out change their diapers from time to time.
2: Uh-huh.
1: Yeah. Not a big, you know, it's pretty simple.
0: Wow. Do you offer or they good ask job. You?
1: Well, I'm not going around like, can I change your baby's diaper?
0: I'm surprised you'd do it. You'd be down.
2: That's nice, but
1: no, and then when you gotta, you when it's a, your baby, you, your daughter. You gotta do it.
2: I would do my nephew's because at one point I was my nephew's like caregiver while my sister and her husband were at work.
1: Danny, if on the spot you had to change a baby's diaper, could you do it?
0: I would figure it out, but I've never done it.
1: Okay.
2: Oh, you've never done it before?
0: Never done it.
2: So the funny thing
1: you
2: is,
1: you need some wet wipes.
2: I was like the Fraulein to my nephew. Right?
1: What's that mean?
2: The nanny.
0: Oh.
2: The Hausfrau. And one time they brought in my sister's ex-husband's sister to come in to take care of my nephew.
1: Okay.
2: Because they were like, oh, let's give Joanna a break. And she changed my nephew's diaper, but put it on backwards. And I had to step in and I'm like, no, that's backwards.
1: Could you sew a button?
2: Yes.
0: Hmm.
2: On a shirt, yeah.
1: Oh, as far as the diaper, 67% said that they could definitely change a baby's diaper.
0: Well.
1: But how about sewing a button?
2: Yes.
1: Danny?
0: Man, I think I'll struggle probably.
1: I would struggle, but I think I'd eventually get it done. It might take an hour, 2 hours.
0: Yeah, exactly. Same here, yeah.
1: I think I could get it on there. It probably would be... I'd be bad, though.
0: Yeah.
1: No, it would be bad.
0: No, you probably, like, stab yourself accidentally and stuff.
1: 60%. So only 60% of people said that they could definitely sew a button on the spot.
2: Yeah.
1: Change a flat tire.
0: Yeah.
2: I've attempted. Yeah.
0: You can do it. Yeah.
1: Were you successful in your attempt, Joanna?
2: I needed a little help, but yeah, eventually I got it.
1: Here's the thing. I used to say, yeah, I could change a tire. Mm-hmm. That's one skill I acquired. But now cars are so different, and a lot of cars have a special tool.
0: Oh,
1: like,
0: right.
1: You got to know. It couldn't just be any car.
0: You have to have, that's to prevent them to be stolen. So you need to have something, like a specific bolt.
1: Like there's
0: bolt.
1: A little attachment or something that goes with each individual car. So if I didn't know where that was, I'd be SOL. On that count.
0: Actually, we bought it specifically because for that. You got to buy it online. Yeah.
1: Here are some skills that were not on the list that I can manage. How to stop a runner on a joint. That's one thing I can do. Every adult has.
0: Also.
1: If it's burning too much on one side, it's kind of licking.
0: Okay. He shows us how to
1: catch a foul ball at a baseball game without spilling my beer. That's when I got
0: it. Oh, that's hard. Is that
2: without
0: scary?
2: Spilling your beer?
1: Hmm. Play the opening of Stairway to Heaven on the guitar. Can do that.
0: Can you do that?
1: Yeah.
2: Shut up. Is that on the list?
0: Show us right now.
1: I play it in a drop D, so I'd have to retune.
0: Oh, you play it in drop D?
1: Yeah,
0: You can't play it in standard?
1: Yes.
0: Okay.
1: Those are things that I can do. Cooking white rice, way over my head, however.
2: I can't do it on the stove, but I can be your girl to put it in the rice cooker.
0: The rice cooker, yeah.
1: What is a rice cooker even
2: I'm
1: look like?
2: You,
1: like a pressure cooker?
2: It's like a little cooker? Crock pot.
0: Okay. Yeah.
2: But for rice.
1: Let's take a look at the Mo Show calendar, a daily almanac of events. Today is September 10th. It's National School Picture Day.
2: Okay.
0: It's
1: I don't know. Yes. It's just designated. I don't think every school does their pictures, but it's just designated.

0: Hated the second Thursday in September.
1: I hated picture day.
0: Yeah, how come?
1: Just, I don't know. Like, I just hate taking pictures.
0: Would your mom make you dress up a little bit?
1: If she was going to buy them, yeah.
0: If she was going to buy the pictures?
1: Yeah.
2: I think by the time I got to high school, we didn't buy the pictures anymore.
1: Yeah, same.
0: Today is National TV Dinner Day. And it's World Suicide Prevention Day.
2: Oh, good.
0: Yeah, tell that to the guy that Wheel of Fortune fired, huh?
2: Oh, my God. I forgot about that story.
0: Birthdays today include director Guy Ritchie, who used to be married to Madonna, and he did some great movies back in the 90s like Snatch and Lock, Stock, and Two Smoking Barrels. Actor Raymond Cruz, who played Tuco Salamanca on Breaking Bad, is having a birthday today. He's 62. And Baseball Hall of Fame pitcher Randy Johnson is 63. Randy Johnson had a nickname. His nickname was The Big Unit.
2: Oh. Okay.
0: And, you know, other than being a Hall of Fame pitcher, like one of his most memorable plays in baseball.
2: No.
0: He's the guy. Okay, so first of all, he's like 6'10".
2: Okay.
0: So he's the big unit. He throws a pitch, and a bird just happens to fly in the path of the ball.
2: Yes, you've shown me the video.
0: And what happens when the ball hits the bird?
2: The bird goes, poof!
0: It's just like feathers. It's just like everywhere. It turned into feather. You don't see the body of the bird. You just see feathers explode everywhere. It's that guy.
2: Oh, happy birthday.
0: Oscar-winning actor Colin Firth is having a birthday today. He's 66.
2: Mr. Darcy?
0: Yes, he was Mr. Darcy. He also won his Oscar for The King's Speech. Ah. Aerosmith guitarist Joe Perry is having a birthday today. He's 76. Man, even the guys from Aerosmith are crowding 80 now, man.
2: He's how old?
0: 76 years old. Television personality Bill O'Reilly is 77 today. A few other birthdays from the world of classic rock. Blind Puerto Rican singer, guitarist, Jose Feliciano is 81.
1: Oh, nice.
0: His biggest hits were his cover of Light My Fire and...
2: Love it.
0: Feliz Navidad.
1: Feliz Navidad.
0: Yeah, that's the one he's real famous for,
1: I don't know
0: if
1: he's still alive. That's cool.
0: He is 81 years old. Jose Feliciano. Light My Fire, Light My Fire, Light My Fire. Have you ever heard his version of Light My Fire?
2: I have, yeah.
0: Isn't that how he does it?
2: Yeah.
1: Can you do Feliz Navidad?
0: Feliz Navidad. Yeah, of course I can do
1: Feliz
0: Navidad.
1: But like in his style.
0: I want... that's the only version I know. It's just regular.
2: Bottom, oh, my heart.
1: Feliz Navidad. Yeah, like that kind of nasally a little bit. Yeah.
0: He also did the theme song for Chico and the Man.
1: Oh, really?
0: Which is a TV show. And I...
2: Looking
0: I can do that
2: good.
0: One for you. Yeah.
2: Oh, do the Chico and the Man song.
0: Chico, don't be discouraged. The man, he ain't so hard to understand. I'm waiting for you to be impressed, Danny.
1: Oh, I was waiting
2: He's trying
1: for you to
2: impress
1: continue.
2: You.
0: 33 years ago, The X-Files premiered on Fox. Boy, I love me some X-Files. Never missed on Sunday night. It ran for 9 seasons, then returned for 2 movies and 2 additional seasons later on down the road. And yes, the second Thursday in September is designated as school picture day. But that doesn't mean that they all have... Was it right at the beginning of the school year usually? Or was it closer to...
2: I know for sure.
0: I know it had to come out in the yearbook.
2: It was always in the fall semester.
0: It was the fall semester, so...
3: And now, a mom's thoughts on picture day.
4: It's school picture day, and I forgot to get Dylan a haircut. Okay, deep breaths, we'll be okay. I'll just make him wear a hat. Oh, but wait, the only hat he owns says D's Nuts. What if I wet his hair and part it to the side? Nope. Now he looks like a turn-of-the-century serial killer. I know, I'll tousle it and blast it with hairspray. The messy look is in, right? Or will he look like he just got out of bed? You don't want that to be in the yearbook for life. Maybe I could cut it myself. I mean, I've cut Frank's hair for years. Sure, it's just 3 strands, but still. Oh, what am I thinking? Get a hold of yourself, woman. Just let him get ready. It'll be fine. Oh, thank God I didn't have a girl.
3: And those were A Mom's Thoughts on Picture Day.
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0: Everybody?
1: Everybody. Trump said the money would have to be spent in the U.S., but did not explain exactly how the payments would be funded. Estimates put the potential cost at more than $1 trillion, and such a plan would likely require approval from Congress.
0: Also, isn't that bribery?
1: That's totally bribery.
0: Isn't that?
1: I should have gone the audio of Pedro and Napoleon Dynamite. If you vote for me, I'll make your wildest dreams come true.
0: I don't think he has any intention of giving every American $5,000.
1: It's a thing where, you know, he's all like, well, if we win, something's going to come up. But I feel like it's more of an excuse, like they know they're going to lose. Now you don't get the $5,000.
0: Remember, you got, during COVID, you got like relief checks, but stimulus only if checks. You made, yeah, the stimulus checks, amount. But only if you made under a certain amount of money. But he didn't caveat that. He said every American. I don't think he really has any intention of ever doing it, whatever happens.
1: Because the country is doing so well.
0: You got that?
1: Right. Trump also urged supporters to vote in November as though he were on the ballot.
0: I hope they do.
1: While Republicans repeatedly attacked Democrats as radical and socialist. One surprise came from Democratic Senator John Fetterman, who appeared by video to introduce Republican Pennsylvania Senator Dave McCormick and said he would work with Trump to protect the state's steel industry. And while most speakers...
0: Do you want to hear any of John Fetterman?
1: Oh, yes, please.
2: Okay. Room of Republicans in Dallas. Yes, I'm Senator John Fetterman, Pennsylvania. Yes, I'm a Democrat. Why am I here talking to you today? Because, well, I'm a common sense Democrat. I'm always going to stand with America.
0: Fetterman also took a swipe at part of his own party.
2: I'm always going to reject the extremes and socialism and that anti-American way of life.
0: You know who really made an impression, and I'll leave it up to you to judge a good one or not, is South Carolina Senator Tim Scott. So you want to hear a few of his comments?
1: Okay.
0: And it's a lot like, hey, these Democrats are like satanic individuals or whatever.
3: And if you think this group is really bad, this midterm, we face the most dangerous, radical, and frankly, weird Democrat candidates in American history.
0: Okay, I want to highlight that he said weird because, oh, it gets weird. Also, they're panning the crowd here last night in Dallas. How do you let your grandparents go out of the house dressed like that, honestly?
3: Extreme candidates won't rip that heart out of our chest. They hate our culture. They hate what it means to be American. Hear me, Dallas. Not on our watch.
0: Okay, so that, you know, that was pretty over the top.
1: Okay, yeah. It's sounding a little weird there.
0: He starts talking about religion, and he really sounds like the pastor from The First Coming to America, you know.
1: Okay.
0: A girl looks so good, I put her on a plate and sop her up with a biscuit. That's what he sounds like.
3: Amen! But Texas, we know who God is!
1: Jesus.
0: How is this not a parody?
1: When you look through it through a different lens, it totally just feels like this exaggerated parody.
0: It almost feels like you're making fun of Christians by these antics that you're doing.
1: Right.
0: I'm embarrassed for Tim Scott.
1: It's cringy as hell.
3: About Jesus!
0: Come on. What is that?
3: King of kings and the Lord of lords, the Alpha and the Omega, the beginning and the end. That's our God.
0: Okay. All right. I don't know what's going on there, but wasn't it funny that he said the other side is weird?
1: Yeah. The other side's the one that's weird.
0: And I've been to black church before. Don't get I have definitely been to black church service.
1: Why do I feel like they told him before, like, hey, you're like the only black person
0: in this entire building?
1: Can you kind of like
0: really emphasize that? Yeah, right. Like really amp it up. It

0: did seem kind of like a, I won't say it.
1: I feel like I know what you're thinking.
0: Kind of minstrel-y in a way.
2: Right. Like a big performative?
1: Very performative.
0: Very performative, yeah. But also, you know, just get out there and... I don't know what the thinking is here, but it's very, very bizarre.
1: I hope he didn't have to pay.
0: $25,000 right. was what the price tag was for sitting members of Congress.
1: And while most speakers largely avoided the ongoing war with Iran, Trump did address it, saying that he believes the conflict will end after the midterm elections.
0: Okay, all right. I'm going to end this war, but not until the elections are over.
1: And then he also said gas prices will go down after the midterm elections. A leading AI researcher says he believes there's a greater than 10% chance artificial intelligence could wipe out humanity within the next decade. Evan Hubinger, who leads alignment science at Anthropic, says that his personal estimate of the risk posed by future super intelligence, AI that could eventually become smarter than the most capable humans. Hubinger says Anthropic is trying to develop the technology safely, but researchers still don't have a plan for guaranteeing a super intelligent system would remain under human control. His warning comes after fellow Anthropic researcher Jacob Coxon resigned this week, accusing both Anthropic and OpenAI of moving too quickly forward increasingly powerful AI. The concerns are part of a growing debate within the industry over whether AI development is advancing faster than the safeguards designed to control it.
0: The guy who resigned, Coxon, also said that it is well accepted inside the AI community, because he's worked at Anthropic and OpenAI both, is that, yeah, this could kill us all. How? Like, they'll make robots with guns attached and go they out and just self-aware? Like Terminator us?
1: It's going to go Terminator style.
0: Well, you know, I feel like I'm joking around, but, you know, because I'm referencing Terminator. But how exactly are they going to kill us? Probably get in there and launch all the nukes, I guess.
1: Oh, my God.
0: I mean, that's how Skynet.
1: That's how it happened.
0: That's as soon as Skynet came on.
1: It sounds like we're joking,
0: I'm no longer joking about it. The Coxon, the guy who resigned, said that there is a feeling among people in the know that we may not even survive this decade because they're doing everything they can to make these AIs as smart as they can, as quick as they can.
1: They're going to get self-aware. The White House has removed one of the games from its newly launched online arcade after the company behind Tetris raised copyright concerns. Build the Wall was a Tetris-style game where players stacked blocks to build a wall along the southern border and stop what the game called a zombie border siege. The Tetris company says it had nothing to do with the game, never authorized the use of its intellectual property, and takes copyright infringement very seriously. Days later, the game disappeared from the White House website, although the administration has not said why it was removed. Four other games promoting Trump administration policies remain available, including Rio Run, which centers on immigration enforcement and deportations. And an update to a story we talked about yesterday involving newly released records on the toxic air at Ground Zero after 9/11. FDNY union leaders are now demanding answers, saying first responders spent years fighting to prove the air that they were breathing was making them sick. They're questioning whether earlier access to that information could have led to earlier screenings, treatment, and potentially saved lives. The numbers underscore their anger. 453 firefighter members have now died from World Trade Center-related illnesses, surpassing the 343 firefighters killed on September 11th. And more than 12,000 FDNY members have been diagnosed with at least one related illness. Union leaders are calling the situation a betrayal as New York prepares to mark 25 years since the attacks. Former President George W. Bush is reflecting on the September 11th attacks. Speaking alongside former Secretary of State Condoleezza Rice in Dallas, Bush recalled the moment he learned a second plane had hit the World Trade Center, saying that's when he knew America was under attack and had become a wartime president. Bush also reflected on the unity Americans showed in the days that followed, saying he worked to make clear that the country's response was not a war against Islam. And looking back 25 years later, Bush said one of his biggest concerns at the time was making sure America did not lose its soul while responding to the attacks.

0: Well, I would say that he had mixed success then.
1: Mixed success, I would say.
0: Because that 20-year-long war was not popular by the time it was wrapping up.
1: El Paso police have identified the woman arrested following a stabbing and hours-long SWAT standoff in the Upper Valley last week. Police say Janie Keene is facing a charge of aggravated assault with a deadly weapon after a 14-year-old boy was found with stab wounds at a home on Nordstrom Street on September 2nd. The teen was taken to the hospital with serious injuries, and police have not provided an update on his condition. Keene remained barricaded inside the home for several hours before SWAT officers eventually used a drill to open the garage door and take her into custody. Three other juveniles were also inside the home at the time but were not injured. If you live around Five Points and feel like you've been hearing a lot more train horns lately, you're not imagining it. Central El Paso lost its quiet zone status last week after the Federal Railroad Administration determined improvements are needed in the area. Quiet zones allow trains to pass through without routinely sounding their horns because additional safety measures are in place. The city says it's now working with federal officials to determine exactly what needs to be fixed and has assigned a project manager to the issue. Residents say the horns have been sounding throughout the day and even in the middle of the night. Right now, there's no timeline for when the quiet zone will be restored. A 25-year-old man is facing charges after deputies say he led them on a chase because he wanted to feel a rush. The sheriff's office says Christian Esparza was spotted speeding along Montana Avenue in Far East El Paso early Saturday morning and refused to stop for a deputy. Esparza eventually lost control of his SUV and drove into a desert area where he was taken into custody. When a deputy asked why he didn't stop, body camera video captured Esparza saying he needed to feel something because he was bored and even said the chase would have been fun if it kept going.
0: This was here in El Paso.
1: Yes, sir.
0: How old was the guy?
1: 25.
0: Okay.
1: Esparza was charged with evading arrest or detention with a vehicle and has since posted bond. Thankfully, no injuries were reported. And finally, either time travel is real or people on the internet have found another reason to avoid doing actual work. A nearly 90-year-old painting from 1937 is going viral because an indigenous man depicted in the 17th century Massachusetts appears to be staring directly at what people are calling a smartphone.
0: Okay, it's an iPhone, by the way. I can tell. I can even tell what model it is. It's a 14.
1: Shut up.
0: No, but this might be kind of the picture. The painting was made in the 1930s, but yes. It depicted a historical event that happened in the 1700s.
1: Right.
0: And I've seen these before, and I got to tell you, it looks exactly like he's looking at an iPhone.
1: So what's funny about this is that he's even holding what looks like the iPhone in a way that makes it look like he's checking his phone or trying to take a selfie.
0: He's even got his thumb ready like he's going to send a text or something. I mean, everything about Danny, can you see this? Have you seen it?
2: No, I can't see.
0: Come over here. Take a gander at this real quick.
1: Or just Google 1937 Mr. Pinchin and the Settling of Springfield.
0: There you go.
1: Okay.
0: There you go.
2: We'll do.
0: This was painted in 1937. It looks for all the world like the guy is on an iPhone.
1: What is he holding? What do you think that could possibly be if it's supposed to be 17th century Massachusetts?
0: I mean, the only thing you would look into that way back in those days would be a handheld mirror, probably.
1: Historians, however, have a less exciting explanation.
0: Oh, no, they're going to run it.
1: It's probably what they say is a mirror, which was a common trade item at the time.
0: Yeah, but mirrors aren't that thick. Look, he's holding it.
1: Yeah, but until I see the back of that mirror, I'm not ruling that iPhone. It looks exactly like a phone.
0: Also, he's sitting in a bathtub with a bunch of jugs, the Indian guy is.
1: It's a very crowded painting.
0: Yeah, there's a lot of stuff in there, but
1: there's a lot going on. It's kind of like a Where's Waldo sort of painting. You have to look for this man. It looks like a
0: mirror. Seeing it? Do you think that's supposed to represent a mirror?
1: It's probably a mirror.
0: Hey, I got it.
1: What?
0: I got what it could potentially be. I was just trying to think of things that...
1: what else could they be holding back in those days? What could be the explanation for him holding it like that?
0: I'll tell you this. It looks a lot more like an iPhone than it looks like a mirror to me.
1: For sure. Well, everyone look up the painting.

0: Pynchon and the founding of
1: Springfield. The settling of Springfield.
0: There you go.
1: Yeah. From 1937. With your news, I'm Joanna Barba.
0: Thank you, Joanna.
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4: Hey guys, it's a calendar. 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
2: Up before dawn, the team is ready to take the field.
3: Wake up, West Texas. Buzz is back.
4: There's a lot of interesting stuff going on. We got calls coming in. We got somebody who's confirming that the Chris, who's a third-generation miner, in the Meta ad that is popping up on your Facebook all the time.
5: That's how we will forever refer to him as.
4: Chris, the third-generation miner?
5: Yes.
4: There's a series of ads, right, with different people in it. So
5: yes.
4: Here's one there's, call about.
5: Okay.
6: What's up, Mo Show? This is Chris.
4: Hey!
6: Not the Chris that you're looking for. Sorry to get you all excited like that. But if you're talking about the Meta business, this is just another Chris with some insight in terms of how much it is or isn't benefiting the El Paso community. So as an Uber driver, I have made 3 trips in the last month out to the Meta construction site to pick up some homies or drop off some homies that are going into work or getting out of work. And so far, it's 2 out of 3 of these homies are not from El Paso. One was from Oklahoma, one was from Alabama, and another homie was actually from El Paso. So we got 1 out of 3 construction workers so far, at least is anecdotal evidence from an Uber driver's perspective. About how many construction workers are actually from our city? It's less than half.
4: I'm judging by what you're telling us. Well, wait a second. One of the pitches was it's going to provide a lot of jobs for El Paso.
7: For the construction process, right?
5: For the construction, everyone was like, that is a good amount of jobs for El Paso.
7: I know that was like a temporary gig, right? After that, I think it's only what, 50.
4: Well, I mean, if you work in construction, you're not working on the same project your entire life, usually.
7: Yeah, yeah.
4: But you're telling me out of the construction jobs that are temporary,
7: mm-hmm.
4: not everybody being hired is from this community? Because Meta, your commercials really make it look like that's the message.
7: Mm-hmm.
4: Doesn't it?
7: Yeah.
4: Everything about it makes it look like all the great things they're doing for El Pasoans.
7: Do we know who this Chris person is?
4: Somebody says they do.
8: Hey, good morning. So I'm calling about the Meta Chris dude. So he is a real dude. He's a guy that lives or used to live in Lordsburg. His family were miners. That's what he means by third generation miner. Lordsburg is a real town, is a real small town west of El Paso, about 3 hours.
4: Hours.
8: But yeah, he's a real dude. It's no AI or any

0: second of all, you got to acknowledge that that's not the impression that your ads are giving. Your impression is not giving. The impression you're giving is that everybody's getting a job.
1: It's a little misleading in that commercial, too, where it kind of makes it sound like Chris is from El Paso proper, if you will.
0: It's got me questioning a lot of the other stuff in these
1: Eddie,
0: events.
1: Are you really having a carne asada at Ascara de Bark?
0: Is Eddie from El Paso?
1: Ryan, are you
0: Can
1: from
0: they
1: El Paso
0: not find somebody from El Paso to vouch for
2: Probably
0: them?
2: Probably not. Or who maybe who was down?
0: Can you? Can they find anybody... Can Meta find anybody in El Paso to vouch for them who isn't getting money from Meta?
2: Mm-hmm.
0: I think the answer could be no. We got calls about the $5,000 dividend that the president promised every American last night.
1: If you vote for me, I will give you $5,000.
0: He says... If the Republicans hold the House of Representatives and they hold the Senate, everybody's getting a check for $5,000. But you can only spend it in America.
1: Right.
0: So some people have questions about how that would actually work.
3: Good morning, Mosho. I got a question. Trump says he's going to give a dividend of $5,000 to every adult American in the United States if the Republicans win the seat. Isn't that kind of like... buying your vote? Isn't that against the law? I'm not sure how that works, but just a question. Love you guys. Have a good day. Hey, Danny, you're doing great, man. Good job, buddy.
2: Thanks.
0: It doesn't sound right. It doesn't sound like how America should work. Also, I don't think he has any intention of giving everybody $5,000. I just don't think that that's something he ever... plans on actually doing.
1: If that actually does happen, there's going to be something where he's like, I can't give you...
0: The courts won't let me do it.
1: The courts won't let me give you the $5,000.
0: The radical leftist judges.
2: Blame it on Democrats. Yeah.
0: Sleepy Joe Biden won't allow me.
4: Hey, morning, Mo Show. It's Mill Mill calling in about the president offering us all $5,000 because the country is doing so great. For the wealthy. But why does it require both the House and the Senate to be controlled by the Republicans if we're doing so great? Why can't we just get that $5,000 anyway?
0: Yeah.
1: Hey, yeah.
0: Why do we need the stick? How about just giving us the carrot?
1: Yeah.
0: Yeah. Why is there a condition on this?
1: If we're doing so good, then now would be a good time to be like, hey, here's... like a stimulus for you.
0: I've done so much driving with gas prices well over $4. I feel like I've spent $5,000 extra in fuel.
1: Just on fuel
0: just
1: alone.
0: This year. Just, yeah.
4: I mean, the country's doing great now without the Republicans being in control of both. So why can't we have it now if the country's doing so great? Makes you wonder. Wake up, MAGA.
1: It does make me wonder. Thank
0: well,
1: you.
0: Well, no, the Republicans do control both of the House and the Senate right now.
1: Right.
0: Yeah, so do it now.
1: They're already there.
4: So Trump wants to go ahead and give us a $5,000 dividend in order to assure that the Republican Party stays within the House itself. The last I recall, bribing anybody in order to favor one party versus the other was considered illegal.
0: Right? Isn't Trump all about election security? And now you just want to want to offer bribes to vote a certain way?
4: So essentially, what you're saying is, hey, I'm going to give you an IOU of $5,000 if you can make this happen. Just make sure it does happen, and then later down the road, I'll decide on whether or not I want to give you guys as a society $5,000. Now, don't get me wrong. You know, put $5,000 in my pocket. Hey, you know, I'll put a vote for you. But at the same token, it's like, well, wait a minute. You're sitting here telling me that if I were to give a police officer $50 to let me go, I get arrested for bribery. But at the same token, you want to control the House?

0: In order to do so, you were promising $5,000 to the American people?
1: Yeah, I don't know. I imagine people are going to be looking into that. He just said it last night at this crazy rally in Dallas.
2: Right.
1: I think people are going to be asking, and they should be, is this legal? And if it is somehow legal, is it really in the spirit of democracy? Which does
2: Why
1: not sound...
2: Why can't everybody else be like, hey, if you vote for me, $5,000 for you?
1: I'll tell you what, I'll make this deal for you. Yeah. If the Democrats flip both the House and Senate, I'll give everybody a check for $6,000.
2: All right, $6,000. And listen to this.
1: I have as much intention of actually following through with it as Donald Trump does on his promise.
3: Good morning, Mo Show. Yeah, just to touch on the last call where the guy was talking about being an Uber driver and dropping off the metal workers and stuff. I actually work at a dispensary in Sonoma Park, New Mexico, and we get a lot of those guys, man. A lot of those construction dudes from the Meta place.
1: From Meta? Because it would make more sense if they were...
2: For the Project
1: for
2: Jupiter.
1: For the Jupiter, right. The Jupiter is right there in Sunland Park, right?
2: Right, yeah.
3: And
2: Santa Teresa.
3: Yeah, man.
1: Santa Teresa.
3: You see Oklahoma. You see Tennessee. You know, they're all from out of town, man. They come in and they don't even... They're asking us, hey, what's a good place to eat? Where can I pick up a good burrito? Things like that. They don't know anything about this place, man. They're just here to build, make that money, and then bounce out to the next project. So, straight up.
1: All right. So, Meta, if you're out there listening, it sounds very much like even the temporary construction jobs are not being filled, not completely by El Paso workers.
2: Uh-huh.
1: That money is going to go out of the community. Are you lying to us, Meta, or is this just stretching the truth so far that it might as well be a lie?
4: No fan of AI here, but let's be fair. How many people that live in El Paso that are construction workers take Ubers to work? Yeah, that don't make sense either.
1: Yeah, that's right. I mean, the people that you would take out there, if there are El Paso workers, they probably have their own car. Why would they need an Uber?
2: Thank you, Mitch Hedberg, for pointing that out.
1: Mitch Hedberg guy.
5: Yeah, it's funny.
6: Hey, so what do you know? That Chris guy from the Meta commercials is real, not AI. But guess what? He's from Lordsburg. Man, where are these people? All these jobs, and we're just getting sold out, bro.
1: You know, they're dumping a lot of money in media in this town, Meta is. I don't know about Project Jupiter.
2: Right. I guess because we're not in New Mexico, we're not getting those ads. Maybe I'll...
1: Well, that's dumb.
2: Yes.
1: Well, I forgot what I was saying. Remind me of what I was saying.
2: You were saying...
1: It'll jog my memory.
2: About the ads, but we're not getting the...
1: Oh, they're trying to win our goodwill, but it's just pissing people. They're spending their money just pissing people off, and we're noticing all kinds of holes in their story. And, you know, people didn't trust you to begin with. Meta, didn't you just settle for like $20 billion because you were getting kids hooked on social media in an illegal way?
2: And then they'll do it under this whole thing of like, well, we never said he was from El Paso. He doesn't say it in the commercial.
1: He doesn't say he's from El Paso, but they're showing an expansive overview of the city, like an aerial
2: shot. As he's talking about how he's growing up and very happy to be working here in El Paso.
1: Hey, Mill, what's up? Mill's calling.
7: Hey, what's
1: going on, Mill?
7: Hey, I'm all the way over here in Georgia, you guys know. Yeah. I was stationed there some years ago. But I want to give you guys an insight on what these subcontractors are. So my job in the real world, I work on computers, and I also build data centers. So I'm on a marketplace that shows, like, say, a subcontract job to go build out these data centers.
1: Wait, Mill, let me ask you a question.
7: Sure.
1: I know you're against...
7: I'm 1,000% against it.
1: But that is your main job, is working on data centers?
7: Not specifically the data center. It's building out the the actual

0: Well, they're called MDFs, IDFs, or server rooms. I build out the actual server room. So once the building is built or it gets to a certain point where it's built, I go in with a team and we pull all the cables. I call it the nervous system of AI, but we pull all the cables, the fiber, everything.
1: Oh, wow.
2: But based on everything I've heard in your calls, Mill, it sounds like you're working for the enemy.
0: No,
1: we need a double agent.
2: So, yeah, you know what? We need a saboteur.
0: Data centers. Yeah, well, your data centers used to be controlled locally, basically. So, like, a school network system, their MVRs are their data centers, basically, that stores all the data. It's held locally and managed by a small team in there. What these data centers are doing is localizing them all to one location. So now somebody overseas monitors it. If there's a problem with it, they send out a subcontractor like me to, say, reprogram a switch, to swap out a switch, stuff like that. Something a remote access can't do. They send someone like me that's just a 1099 subcontractor worker, and I pick it up on these workflow sites that basically says, like, hey, do you want to go do this here? And I agree to it. Now, I don't go as far as El Paso. I stay here in Georgia.
2: Okay, I want to ask
0: teams
2: you.
0: Teams are built.
2: Yeah, the teams that come in, are they just recruited?
0: They're most likely built and trained by Meta on exactly how they want their data centers built out. You know, whether it's a three rack, multiple racks, however they want these data centers actually built out on the inside. All the other contracting is subcontracted to, say, the builder of the building. Once that part's done, that company will then hire, say, an electrician, a licensed electrician, like with low voltage or high voltage, and they'll subcontract to people like me that has low voltage certification and all that other stuff. And then I go in there and run and program and build the nerve center.
2: Hey, Mill, let me ask you a question based on what you've just told us here. Do you think Meta, I don't know if you've seen the ads that they're running ad nauseum here in El Paso. Are they overselling how many jobs and what do you, is it your opinion that Meta is overselling how much money their project is going to bring into the cities that you've worked in?
0: Yes, they are way overselling it.
2: Yeah. Okay.
0: Because you got to look also at the contract. They're only minimally required to have 50 people.
2: 50 people working once it's up and running, right?
0: Yeah, exactly.
2: Yeah, and nobody says that those people have to be from El Paso. If they're bringing in just construction workers, what are they going to do when they actually have to bring in somebody with some tech know-how or whatever?
0: That's where they find people like me, locally in the region.
2: Right. Okay, all right. Thanks, Mill. Appreciate it.
0: All right, man.
2: All right, here you go. We're getting those live calls, Danny. I told you it would work if we just stayed with it. Hey, I don't want to sit here and talk politics, but this is an interesting story, okay?
1: Okay.
2: President Trump is trying to cement his legacy, literally, says this story from the New York Post.
1: Cement.
2: The commander-in-chief claimed yesterday that he is building the new White House ballroom with concrete so strong that whatever Democrat takes office after him won't be able to tear it down.
3: Is that what he's actually saying?
2: Yes, in a New York magazine interview, the president said, I don't think they could physically about tearing down. It's made with the most powerful steel welded together and concrete that is so hard, it's used in nuclear power plants. You could take a jackhammer and go onto these columns and stand there for I got to do it as Trump, right?
1: Yes, yes, of course.
2: You could take it. I lost it.
1: Do the hand thing first.
2: All right. You could.
1: What are you doing with the Andrew Dice Clay? You can take it.
3: You can take it. Try doing that. Like the.
2: You can take a jackhammer and go to those columns and stand there for 2 days at full blast and you wouldn't even see a mark.
1: Okay.
2: However, people can peel apart my reflecting pool. No problem. So
1: we're moving beyond the reflecting pool, all
3: right? He just tries to show everything off, right? Like, everything's a competition for him. It's like
2: everything seems like, to be some kind
1: for
2: of...
1: For the next cuck that comes into this White House, I'm going to be everywhere.
2: So just to preview what's coming down in the future, at some point, another party is going to be in power. You know, that's going to happen if America
1: gets their crap together.
2: It remains a democracy. If America remains a democracy, there's going to be somebody else taking

0: over someday. They're going to tear all this down.
1: Oh, yeah. Maybe that's why he knows. He's like, I know they're going to tear it down. I'm going to get the strongest material.
0: His name is coming off everything that he stuck it on.
1: The tacky gold decorations
0: coming down.
1: They're coming down.
0: But he says he's using such strong concrete, they'll never get that
1: ballroom. They're never going to get me out of here.
2: Hi, this is Donald Trump. Attention, contractors. Now there's a building material so strong it's classified. It can withstand hurricanes, tornadoes, and floods because it was meant to be Democrat-proof. Imagine that. People say, sir, can it withstand Nancy Pelosi and AOC? I said, absolutely. It's Trump nuclear concrete. The same nuclear concrete used in the new ballroom. Vladimir Putin said, can I get some? I said, no, you can't. So get Trump nuclear concrete today. And remember, it's not available in Canada, also not in England or Italy or Germany, not in France, and certainly not Iran. Oh, also not available in New York or California. Nuclear concrete. Buy it today.
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0: Hey, September is an exciting month at the Bravo Auto Center. 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
6: Steve Kaplowitz is here. We're going to get into sports in just a minute, but there was a story that nobody else on the show would understand because it's about a TV show from the 70s. And I had to wait until you're here.
7: Oh, cool.
6: I was telling him they don't, and I guess it makes sense. What day of the week could a kid watch cartoons?
7: Okay. Saturday morning was cartoon day. Although, when I was a kid, I do remember coming home from school, and a lot of the LA stations on cable here in El Paso would air cartoons in the afternoons.
6: Did you already have cable?
7: Early 80s, yeah. We had cable. Like, I would say,
6: I'm talking
7: like
6: pre-cable.
7: Oh, no. That was just it was Saturday morning cartoons.
6: And then you had, like, I think they had it like an afternoon cartoon show.
7: Mm-hmm.
6: Not Bozo where I live, but, you know, some towns had Bozo or whatever, and they'd show cartoons.
7: Yeah, that's true, too. That's true. But mostly it was weekends.
6: But I'm not talking about cartoons. I'm talking about Charlie's Angels here.
7: Ooh, one of the greats.
6: Charlie's
7: ABC,
6: Angels.
7: ABC, I think that was... Was that... No, was Charlie's Angels...
6: CBS, I thought.
7: No, it was ABC.
6: But
7: it was definitely ABC.
6: Okay.
7: But I'm trying to figure out if it was... Oh, and listen. As a kid, I could tell you every primetime show from Monday through Friday on each network. Like, I was one of these. I could memorize the TV guides.
8: A human TV guide.
7: Yeah, that's exactly what I was. So if you asked me.
6: Yeah, Tuesdays, you know, 7 o'clock is Happy Days.
7: Right, and then Laverne and Shirley. That's right.
6: And then
7: after that, I'm trying to think of what they did put on after Happy
6: Days.
7: Well,
6: it changed. I mean, it could change.
7: Remember, they also had later on in the 80s, then you also had Joni Loves Chachi. That's right. Yes.
6: Now,
7: you know what? I'm trying to remember. Was Barney Miller in the... Was it Tuesday or Thursday night?
6: I thought Barney Miller was Wednesday night.
7: Was it Wednesday?
6: I believe it was Wednesday.
7: Okay.
6: All right.
7: That was also ABC. ABC had some great shows in the 70s. They had Taxi. They had Laverne and Shirley. Yeah, there were some good ones.
6: Mork and Mindy?
7: Mm-hmm. That's right. That's another good one.
6: So, this is going back to the TV series, not the Drew Barrymore movies.
7: Okay.
6: But, Jacqueline Smith, who was one of the original members, says that she was propositioned by another cast member who she and her husband were swingers.
7: Really?
6: Yeah. Do you want to guess who it was? So do you think it's Farrah Fawcett?
7: That would be too obvious. I would say no.
6: Kate Jackson?
7: That's a little bit out of there. Yeah, I would say okay. That makes more sense.
6: No, it was actually Tanya Roberts. Jacqueline Smith shared that Tanya Roberts, who was not one of the original Angels, but mm-hmm. I think replaced Farrah when she left the show. So Tanya Roberts, I just want to point out, on that 70s show, played the neighbor's wife. And remember, it was heavily implied they were swingers.
7: Yes.
9: Oh,
6: you remember
9: right.
6: The time Red and Kitty went to a key party?
7: Yeah.
9: That's right.
7: That's funny.
6: So that's the same actress.
7: Hey, she was typecasted.
9: Oh, okay.
6: Now it's making me wonder, did they know, like, she was living this lifestyle? Jacqueline Smith said she declined, but that she found is Tanya Roberts still alive?
7: I was going to ask you that question.
6: I don't know.
7: No, she died. Tanya Roberts died, what, 5 years ago?
6: She says that she was approached, and she admired Tanya's honesty about her sexuality, saying that she was brave and self-aware, but Jacqueline Smith just wasn't into the
8: offer.
6: She didn't want to do it.
7: Was Tanya married at the time, or was she single?
6: Tanya was married to a guy named Barry.
7: So was it going to be like all four of them?
6: Barry Roberts.
7: Was it going to be all four of them, or is it just going to be a threesome?
6: I think just the threesome.
7: Okay.
6: With, you know, I mean, 1970s, if you can do two

0: Angels at the same time.
1: That would be a big, that would be a big deal.
0: that would be a huge get.
1: Yeah, you're not kidding.
0: It must have been good for the relationship because Tanya Roberts and Barry Roberts were married from 1973 until his death in 2006. So they stayed married for the rest of his life. Yeah, Tanya died in 2021.
1: Okay.
2: Well, I guess when you
0: modern audiences would remember her best as Midge Pinicotti on that 70s show.
3: Pinciotti.
0: And her husband had the big curly afro. Bob.
4: She was Donna's mom, right?
3: Yeah.
0: Wait, were they Donna's mom?
3: Yeah, parents? Those were Donna's parents.
4: Yeah.
0: Oh. See, I told you, you guys wouldn't appreciate this story the way Steve would.
4: Yeah.
3: That's great. Interesting.
1: Hey, Charlie's Angels was big time back in the 70s.
4: What was it about, Charlie's Angels?
0: All right.
4: Yeah.
3: Did you ever see the movies?
0: I give you the whole synopsis. It's a group of women who solve crimes, and they work for this guy named Charlie, and he would tell them what their mission is.
1: But you never saw Charlie.
3: He was always on an intercom system.
0: It was voice of actor John Forsythe, however.
1: Mm-hmm.
0: And were Charlie. Were they cops or were they detectives?
3: Spies.
0: And I watched a lot of Charlie's Angels.
3: From the movies, they were like spies.
0: Working for what agency?
3: Charlie.
0: Just Charlie.
3: Mm-hmm. Yeah, his angels.
1: He was like a PI.
0: Oh, man. And they'd have to go and infiltrate different scenarios every week. Yeah. You want to watch the movies? I've never seen one of the movies.
3: You've never seen the movie?
1: Is there a network that's showing the original series and streaming it?
3: I can't watch the movies anywhere.
0: Not that I'm aware of.
1: You know, you probably could go to Pluto and they probably have the Charlie's Angels network and they just, rack them all and start showing them up 24/7.
3: I feel like in the basic cable, but the regular channels with the antenna, one of them has to be playing like Charlie's Angels on a loop.
0: Do you know what a life changer it was when we finally got cable when I was like 13 years old?
1: Whoa. You probably thought it was the greatest thing ever.
0: I remember saying... the guy came over and hooked it up, and next thing you know, we went from having four channels, one of them being PBS, to having 40. I was like, I'm never doing anything again but watch television for the rest of my life.
1: Did you know the shortcuts were if you push two buttons at the same time, you can get a channel you weren't supposed to have?
0: No.
1: Oh, it was the best. It was the best. So there were different types of cable, to put the channels on. Some was like a circular dial that you would turn, and if you would go to one channel, you would get,
0: My grandma had that one. It was like a circular, and then you push, like, click, and it would make a click sound when you pushed it down.
1: The best, though, was this rectangular box, and it had little buttons you would push, and there were probably 40 or so buttons or 35 buttons, but... if you push two at the exact same time, you would sometimes get like HBO or one of these channels that you weren't supposed to get. You just had to like hit these two at the right time. And then all of a sudden.
0: Did your mom and dad ever pay for like a premium channel like an HBO?
1: Yeah, they had HBO. Yeah. We never had Showtime. They had HBO. Yeah, they did. And then when we got the satellite dish in 1984, the big one, that was either a 10 or 12 foot dish and you put it in the backyard.
3: Spread around school. Keplowitz got a satellite dish.
1: No, nobody did, but he didn't care. He got it for the New York channels. That was why he wanted to watch all the New York channels, and he knew that the satellite was the way to go. So that's exactly what he did.
0: Let's talk sports.
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6: It is showtime, baby. Here we go.
0: Hey,
1: let me just say this. Having Paul Turner introduce you is like a lifetime achievement.
0: It feels real proud.
1: It's just
0: like a matter of pride.
1: It is the greatest thing ever. So the fact that you were able to get that done, and thank you, Kevin.
0: Thank you, Daniel Paulus.
1: And Daniel, yep, I appreciate that. That is fantastic. I love that, and great to have that.
0: The NFL season is officially underway. One game is in the books, and Seattle Seahawks. It was a close game, and Drake May, the quarterback for the Patriots, just made a really, really bad decision. He threw an interception, his third of the game.
1: Well, you know, he threw three picks in his last on the last

0: three drives.
1: Yeah.
0: That's how bad it was. Like, I mean, everything was going okay. And it was so weird because one of the interceptions, he had a beautiful pass the play before to Romeo Doubs, the former Packer, who dropped it. He was wearing one of those big padded helmets, you know, the kind that like looks like it's the shell to protect you from concussions.
1: Yeah.
0: So he hits him right in the hands.
1: The short bus helmet.
0: Right. He hits him right in the hands and he drops it. And on the next play, he throws a terrible pass that was picked. Not as bad as the final interception.
1: The final one is the worst, and that's the one we're going to hear now.
2: Quick look was closed, throwing it up in the end zone. Did he get the feet down? Yes! A pick! A terrible decision!
3: Mm-hmm. I can't believe that throw.
2: Song remains the same. Seattle beats New England in the 2026 kickoff game.
1: Final score, Seattle 13-10, but that wasn't even like a do-or-die play. He could have grounded the ball and kicked the field goal.
0: He should have thrown the ball out of the end zone is what he should have done. I mean, he never should have put that ball there. And had he just thrown it out of bounds, they would have settled for the field goal. That would have tied the game and then potentially sent it into overtime. Because you got to remember, five plays into this contest on the offensive side, Sam Darnold gets hurt. And suddenly Drew Locke is thrust into the game and plays the entire game while Darnold is out with the hip injury.
1: How long is Darnold going to be out for the Seahawks?
0: Somebody thought it was going to be a season-ending injury, but now, even though he's set for an MRI, it sounds like it's not nearly as bad as it could be. So he doesn't have a broken hip. They don't know the extent. They don't know if he'll be able to play on the 20th of September against the Cardinals. But what they did say was the initial CT scan was encouraging but inconclusive. So that's why he's undergoing the MRI.
1: Now,
0: rule out the fracture, though. That's important. So go ahead.
1: On the other side of the ball, the Patriots losing probably wasn't the worst thing that happened to them last night. It was losing A.J. Brown for who knows how long.
0: Yeah, that's the injury that right now is definitely going to hurt New England because he was the big offseason acquisition, and he's got an ankle injury, doesn't return last night, and now you got to wonder. Ankles are difficult for player receivers especially. So this is going to be, you know, we'll see how long it takes to get Brown back.
1: There's a Thursday night game we should talk about, and its history is going to be made. The NFL Melbourne game will be the first regular season NFL game to ever be played in Australia.
0: Are you excited about that tonight?
1: Well, it's the San Francisco 49ers, Los Angeles Rams, and it kicks off at 6:30 El Paso time. I'm just curious, what time do they have to do it in Australia?
0: It's Friday in Australia. It's like Friday. I think it's like Friday, if I'm not mistaken, Friday morning. It's like Friday around like 10:30 or 11 o'clock in the morning,
1: okay.
0: I believe.
1: So
0: that's what
1: we're seeing it on Thursday.
0: Right.
1: Where they're playing in Australia is going to be Friday, midday around.
0: Probably
1: midday Friday.
0: Yeah. Because I think it's 6:30 here in El Paso, which is going to be like 10:30 in the morning Australia time. I double check that for me, but I think that's right.
1: Hey, this one's on Netflix, guys.
0: Okay. I mean, do you feel like of all the, we talked about this yesterday, of all the networks, you know, Prime, Peacock, Paramount Plus, Netflix is the one that most people will probably have, right? Would you say?
1: I heard about this thing, and it has a name, I just can't remember it now, where you just have one service, and you watch everything you want to watch on that service,
0: mm-hmm.
1: and then you cancel it, and you get the next service, and you watch everything you want to on that.
0: Really?
1: Yeah, what?
4: You guys make it seem like it's such a weird concept. A lot of people do that.
5: Yeah.
4: Where they're like,
1: do you know the
4: what?
1: Term for it? They have a like.
4: Oh, there's a term.
1: Yeah,
4: I have
1: can't remember.
4: Heard.
5: Is it like
4: if there's a term?
5: Service hopping or something? I don't know.
1: Probably something.
4: Right. Okay. Streaming hopping.
0: Makes sense. I mean, look, here's the funny thing.
4: This economy?
0: You know, you're going to have to drop about $400 on the NFL Sunday ticket. And if you do that, that doesn't include Netflix and it doesn't include Prime. So even though you'll get all the games on Sundays, you still have to worry about getting the ESPN game on Mondays,
5: Monday.
0: The Prime games on Thursdays, and then these occasional Netflix games that drop from time to time.
5: Why are they doing Netflix now, Steve? That doesn't make sense to me.
0: Come on. Think
1: make
0: about
1: money.
0: This. Exactly.
1: Well,
0: thank you very much. That's exactly right.
1: They run ads during
0: the NFL wants to make as much money as humanly possible. And when Netflix is offering a boatload of cash to air NFL games, The NFL just says, thank you very much, Netflix, and they're now on board.
5: So are Thursdays not going to be on Netflix or just...

0: Thursdays are on Prime.
1: Prime, okay.
0: Tonight is a one-off.
1: Okay, got
0: Next Thursday, we'll start the regular Thursday night games, and those will be on Prime.
1: So who are the commentators for this Netflix game?
0: I think somebody told me Noah Eagle is flying up to do this tonight.
2: He did the Michigan game, that crazy Michigan game. Anything happen yesterday about that? Because we heard Western Michigan
0: Nothing
2: was
0: yet.
2: Petitioning to get that game overturned, the results of the game overturned.
0: I heard that too. I don't think anything has happened yet regarding that. So Noah Eagle and former Carolina linebacker Luke Kuechly, they are going to be in the broadcast booth for the NFL games. And then you've got Michael Irvin, part of the studio crew for Netflix.
1: Cool.
0: So that'll always be very entertaining. You get Michael Irvin, and we played that clip yesterday of Irvin and the podcast. So I doubt they talk about Jed York's sex antics during the game tonight. But if they do, you know Irvin will have a great take.
1: They didn't get Romo?
0: Romo right now is out. He has admitted he's got a problem. He wants to get back. And that is it. We have not heard anything else about Tony Romo regarding his future as a CBS announcer.
2: Baseball injury, and it's Shohei Ohtani, biggest star in baseball probably right now.
0: Yeah, he's been having some arm issues over the course of the last few months, and he will go on the IL, which is the injured list, Buzz, and that is a blow to the Dodgers. They obviously want Ohtani in the lineup, but he has sat out 6 of the past 7 games. He has discomfort in his right arm. So he will go on the injured list, and the Dodgers are calling up, Josue DePaula, who is one of baseball's best outfield prospects. He will take his place as a DH while Ohtani goes on the 15-day injured list. So, look, Ohtani has had injury issues with his arm throughout his career, and they've tried to, you know, keep him as a two-way player where he pitches and he gets to bat, but he always has had these arm injuries that has kind of plagued his pitching career since he came into Major League Baseball. So we'll see what happens.
2: All right. Anything else in sports that we should cover here?
0: Miners getting ready for their big one on Saturday against Texas Southern. A game you'll hear right here on 95.5 KLAQ. Will you be going?
2: They didn't give us tickets to give away, did they?
1: For the game?
2: For the Miners.
1: No.
0: Okay. Really? You don't have tickets?
1: No, not yet.
2: I don't think...
0: Wait, nothing yet so far for you?
2: I don't think
0: you?
2: Anybody gave us...
0: Really?
2: Well, not for me, but to give away.
0: Like, to give away?
2: Air.
0: Not this whole week?
1: No.
2: Not that
0: I thought
2: I'm aware
0: I saw an email
2: of.
0: That you had tickets.
2: Double check that.
1: I'll be checking right now.
0: Did you give them away last week or no?
2: No. I don't think we did.
0: So you haven't given away any tickets. Wait a minute. I'm almost positive you have tickets.
2: I'm thinking I might go out to the game.
0: Let me see about this.
1: Steve, are you going to the game?
3: Oh.
0: Most likely, yes, I will be there.
3: Did have tickets to give away.
0: I thought so.
2: Oh, yeah? All this week
3: I'll
2: or last week?
3: A day all Tuesday.
0: Oh,
3: this
0: my
3: week.
0: God. Great job, guys. Way to go. Oh. Congrats.
2: Did it come on one of those emails where there's so many attachments you can't find what the original thread on the email was?
3: No, but it came on a Thursday at a random time, so.
2: Mm-hmm.
3: I missed it too.
0: Are there certain days that if emails show up, it's just not going to happen?
3: No, it just happens that we get a lot at one point.
2: We get a lot.
1: And I would
3: and
1: say
3: it gets buried
1: these
3: underneath
1: things
3: the
1: are not emphasized right. in our meetings at all.
3: Oh, yeah,
1: and
3: they're
1: that
3: not.
1: Would help a lot if they're
0: really?
1: No, you never talk about
0: you mean once a week? You guys never talk about the giveaway stuff?
1: No,
2: how about a 4-pack?
3: Yeah!
2: There you go. We'll catch up a little bit. Yeah. We'll give away a 4-pack of tickets, see the Miners take on Texas Southern. Where's Texas Southern from? Somewhere south, I would imagine.
1: Good job.
0: I believe they're from the Houston area, Buzz.
2: Oh, okay.
0: Houston area.
2: Probably south of Houston then.
0: Yeah.
3: Okay. On the south side.
0: Jeez.
2: And
3: we're doing great, Steve, as you can tell.
0: I'm enjoying this.
2: Fans expect to see a minor win for their home opener this year.
0: Adrian and I have a little bit of a disagreement on this game. Adrian thinks UTEP is just going to blow out Texas Southern, okay, and just hammer them. I think it's going to be a pretty close football game.
2: Mm-hmm.
0: I do. UTEP should win this game, but I do think it's going to be a pretty... I think it's going to be closer than people.
2: Are they an NCAA team?
0: FCS. They're a level below.
2: Mm-hmm. Okay.
0: Level below.
3: Do they suck too?
0: Well, they're 1-1, Joanna. They got beat up pretty good by Prairie View A&M this past Sunday, but they won their first game of the season, so they're 1-1 on the year. But
3: woo!
0: I just feel like I'm not ready yet. Even though UTEP should clobber Texas Southern, I'm not ready to just...
3: You're holding out to be...

0: I
1: want them to win. I'd love to see UTEP just hammer Southern. I think that'd be great.
2: Hey, Danny, listen to caller 10.
3: Caller 10?
2: Yeah, caller 10, I want to give out that number again.
1: Yeah,
2: it's the studio line, 910-4995. That's 910-4995.
1: Yes, Danny.
3: Are they in the same conference, the other team? Are they in the Mountain?
1: No. Texas Southern?
2: No, they're not even in the same division. Yeah.
1: FCS. That's a level below where UTEP is.
2: Is this a money game for Texas Southern?
1: Texas Southern might be in the Southland Conference
3: Is UTEP paying them?
1: Yes, it's a money game.
3: Okay.
1: It's a UTEP money game. Meaning UTEP
4: Mosho, it's the rest of the guy. Kathy, my question is for you.
1: Yes, sir.
4: What did you think of the NMSU and Mercyhurst game on Saturday? Like, how do you think the Aggies played? Do you think the Aggies have a good chance of them going to a bowl game this season? I live in California now, but I still support NMSU. So, Kathy, what do you think of that game?
1: Oh, wow. Wrestler guy moved to California?
2: Yeah.
1: Really?
2: Yeah, moved.
1: Good for him. Listen, it was a closer game in the beginning, but then NMSU did what they should have done. They blew out Mercyhurst, and that's another small school that they put on the schedule. It was a bye game.
2: I honestly never heard of. I mean,
1: I neither.
2: Like a lot of these, I've at least heard of them, but I've never heard of Mercyhurst.
1: Isn't it cool that you you want mercy? That's the whole idea. It's like, hey, mercy, we're done. We concede. So the Aggies did blow them out. They scored over 50 points. Look, we said it earlier, based on their performance against Florida State and what they did on Saturday, absolutely, I could see the Aggies winning six games and going to a bowl.
2: Well, that's
1: six,
2: the key. Not the Mercyhurst game, but the Florida State game.
1: Yeah, they were competitive.
2: Where they held their own.
1: Yeah, they were very competitive.
2: Bowl game?
1: And they played well. Yeah, I think they could win six and go to a bowl. Absolutely. I like their quarterback. They're off to a strong start. Conference USA is not a strong conference by any stretch. So if the Aggies can find a way to win, four or five conference games, absolutely. They could put themselves on the map for a chance to go. And they could, I think the New Mexico State game is going to be really interesting to watch, too, for football. That'll be a terrific game because New Mexico is one of the top teams in the Mountain West. So, yeah, I'm excited about that. I think the Aggies have a chance to have a pretty good season. I do.
2: Steve, I have a topic. I would love to get your feedback on before you go, but it's not sports related.
1: Is it anything about 70s sitcoms?
2: It's not about 70s sitcoms.
1: No? Okay. What do you have?
2: People on Reddit shared common facts that somehow they missed. And
1: facts?
2: Didn't learn facts.
1: Okay.
2: That they didn't learn until much later in life. So what I'm going to ask everybody to do is let me know if you didn't know this. If this is something you didn't know. Because there are some on the list that I did not know.
1: I'm confused about Reddit. Is Reddit something that is free, or do you have to pay to be part of Reddit?
0: Nah, you can sign up. You can see things without having to sign up for an account yourself.
1: Mm-hmm.
0: But on some things, you might have to have your own account.
1: So they do have a premium. Do they have a premium service, or is it all free?
2: I think it's mostly free.
0: I don't think there's any premium.
2: And I don't post on it. I go over and read.
0: Right,
2: what's on
0: you
2: Reddit
0: can read
2: every now and then.
0: Anything that's on Reddit.
2: One guy admitted he was in his 30s before he realized that penguins are birds and not fish.
0: They are a flightless bird.
2: Pineapples grow from plants on the ground and not on trees. I did not know that.
0: Astounded me when I found that out.
1: Because think about how heavy those things are. If those things were on trees, the trees would fall apart.
2: Yeah, pineapple tree. I thought
0: they just
2: like a coconut.
0: Why do they have that stem on the top that looks like you can pick it from a tree?
2: Right. So you, how long ago did you learn that they don't grow on trees?
0: 3 years ago.
2: 3 years ago.
1: Wow.
0: I saw a picture of a pineapple bush.
2: Here's one I didn't know, and I bet at least one other person in the room doesn't know. Let me give out the phone number. What was something that's considered common knowledge, but you just didn't know it until later in life? For instance.
0: Yeah.
2: A lot of people had no idea that chicken tenders are short for chicken tenderloins.
0: What?
2: That's news to me.
0: You are blowing my mind right now.
1: Wow.
0: Chicken tenderloins?
1: I never thought about it until now.
2: I thought it was just describing us.
0: Is
2: a tenderloin
0: a part of a chicken?
2: I don't know, but
1: interesting.
0: What is a tenderloin?
1: Why would you? Now, here's the question. You don't hear pork tenders. And we have pork tenderloins. And of course, if you have the steak tenderloin, that's some of the most expensive part of that.
0: Chicken tenderloins are small, tender strips of white meat located

0: located on the underside of a chicken breast.
1: By underside?
0: I thought it was just the chicken breast cut up in little chicken tendies.
1: Okay. At some of the ones, though, aren't they just like processed and they're just reconstituted in the form of nuggets?
2: Oh, that's probably that. Those are nuggets. Those are just the nuggets.
0: That's a nugget.
1: So you can't call that a tender?
0: No, because this is an actual strip of white meat.
2: Do you know what they're doing now? And this has become the biggest, most popular thing ever. They're doing like nuggets meat tenders, and they're doing these little mini chicken tender pieces, and they're selling those. So they cut it up. They bread them separately. They cut the tenderloin, and they're breading them and frying them, and then they're selling them frozen. So when you buy them, it's like you're getting, it's like instead of the processed nuggets, now you're getting the actual tender or tenderloin, but it's individually like cut up.
0: Yeah. And now we all know what a tenderloin is.
1: I got one here super that popular blew my mind, and I didn't know it until this morning. And
0: what?
1: I'll share that with you after the break.
0: Ooh, nice tease.
2: A cliffhanger.
1: But I also want to hear, like, what's something I'm willing to admit that I did not know this common fact.
0: Until this morning,
1: what will you admit is a common fact that you didn't learn until quite a bit later in life? So you could call us on the neckline, leave it there. That number is 521-NECK, 521-6325, or the studio line. Love to have some live calls on this one, 910-4995. What is a common fact that took you maybe an embarrassingly long time to realize? More of the Buzz Adams Morning Show is on the way right after this.

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0: proud of us.
1: And I've got one that I guess I should be embarrassed that I didn't know this, but let me get a few coming in. Most of these on the neckline, but leave the neckline. And neckline's always open, but also the studio line is 910-4995. Get a lot of rain yesterday, Steve? We got a ton.
2: Jeez. I mean, it woke me up at like 12:45.
1: Oh, it was really coming down. We had a light rain in the afternoon. Yeah. It was kind of nice. And then it just... I can tell because of that big hole in my cul-de-sac.
2: And I had to wait for the lightning to pass over the house before I could finally turn off the sprinklers for this morning, which were scheduled to go off at 5 in the morning. So I was up to like 2, just wanting to make sure that that all of the lightning was passing.
0: One of them lightnings did wake me up, and it was like midnight.
3: I guess the fact that is kind of like, should be Tomlinson. Bufferfish, the ones they don't just like expand or fill the air. They literally suck up a bunch of water, and then that's how they make themselves big. I mean, am I the only one who took way too long to realize that it's water, not air?
1: Well, I guess that makes sense. I have to fact check it because I didn't know that.
0: So you looked it up.
1: Pufferfish puff up by rapidly swallowing massive amounts of water into an extremely elastic, stretchy stomach. No, I didn't know that.
0: Oh, my God. I mean, that makes sense. What are they going to be inhaling, air, when they're underwater?
1: Is a pufferfish the same as a blowfish?
0: That's a good question. What's a blowfish?
1: Yeah. Is it the same thing? We got some more coming in.
4: I didn't know that Pine Sol and Clorox make poison gas.
0: Oh, yeah.
4: I thought I was going to do some serious cleaning. I almost killed myself.
1: Pine Sol and Clorox?
0: Mixing anything with Clorox makes like some sort of poison gas in the air, and don't inhale them fumes. Clorox and Fabuloso nearly killed me one time.
1: Really? Was it overwhelming?
0: Again, I thought I was going to do some serious cleaning. Almost killed myself. And my mom was like, you idiot.
4: Good morning. I thought tuna fish were little fish. I didn't know they got so big. So when I opened up my can of tuna, I said, well, this comes from a little small fish. And lo and behold, they're pretty damn big. Yeah, good morning.
0: Good morning.
1: I've seen like some of the catches they get at tuna.
2: Mm-hmm.
1: Some are huge, probably 100, 200 pounds. But yeah.
0: You get it in a little tin can and you're like, this little fish. We're all learning something this
1: Somebody
0: morning.
1: Wrote in and said they did not know until they were in their 20s that reindeer are actual animals and just not Santa's helpers. they thought reindeer Santa's were mythical animals. All right, this one blew my mind. Ponies are not baby horses. Ponies are their own type of horse. A baby horse is called a foal.
0: A foal.
1: Yeah, I thought, yeah, it's a pony. It's going to grow up to be a horse someday. Did you know that, Steve?
2: I was trying to think, because wasn't in sports, didn't they used to call SMU the Pony Express?
1: Yeah, the ponies.
2: Was that?
1: Yeah, I think so. And
2: Eric Dickerson, the Pony Express? But I mean, yeah, I guess never really thought about it until now, so that's kind of interesting.
1: Hey, I want to preview real quick a couple games. Cowboys play on Sunday. They play the late game on Sunday. Cowboys against the New York Giants. Who do you got in that game, Steve?
2: On that game, I've got the Cowboys. I think they're going to go into Jersey and win that game.
1: Okay.
2: I've got a good feeling about the Cowboys this year. And I'm not even I'm not a Cowboys fan, but I don't know. This team's got a lot of talent.
1: Well, so you were up at camp, so you're in the know, kind of.
2: I feel pretty good about the Cowboys.
1: Now, the other New York team is your team, the Jets.
2: Oh, jeez.
1: Jets are playing Tennessee this weekend. So what kind of

0: That would be the great. That's the ultimate. Yeah.
1: I've got this for you because you're such a big Jets fan. Yeah. You deserve a theme song.
0: Appreciate that.
1: Now that the NFL season is underway.
0: Good.

0: Thanks for hanging out with us.
1: All right.
0: Thank you, everybody, for listening. We got to wrap things up. We'll be back tomorrow morning at 6, and we're going to get started at 6 a.m. sharp tomorrow. Okay, Danny? Deal. All right.
2: All right.
0: We'll talk to you then. Bye-bye.
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95.5 KLAQ, Led Zeppelin with Whole Lot of Love. Now that we are officially in September, I'm Joanna Barba, fresh off the morning show and taking over for your Thursday work day. 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

0: Cue a perfect circle and starless. I'm Joanna Barba. 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

0: 95.5 KLEQ, Def Leppard, and Pour Some Sugar on Me. I'm Joanna Barba, and Cowboys football is officially back this weekend. Dallas kicks off the 2026 season Sunday night against the New York Giants, and we've got that game for you right here on the Q. Pre-game is going to start at 5, and remember, we're keeping it old school for the Cowboys game, so you'll have to tune in the old-fashioned way to hear the broadcast, but then you'll be able to hear Cowboys football all season long on the Q, brought to you by Miller Lite, 915 Tours, Mission Chevrolet, and Household Furniture.
1: Hey, it's Chuck with Loudwire Nights, and on tonight's show, we will be sharing our conversation with Andy Biersack of the Black Veil Brides, straight from Rocklahoma. Yes, in the 105-degree heat, we got to sit down with Andy right before Black Veil Brides took the stage, and we will jump into that conversation tonight. We've also got some birthdays, some anniversaries to celebrate in the world of Aerosmith and Kiss, and a whole lot more. So you don't want to be late. It's going to be a nice Thursday night. We'll do this together. All right? Loudwire Night starts at 7 o'clock. I'll see you in just a little bit.
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95.5 KLEQ, Quiet Riot with Come On, Feel the Noise. I'm Joanna Barba, rolling into another hour of your Thursday workday. 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

0: 95.5 KLEQ ACDC and Back in Black. I'm Joanna Barba. If you're still figuring out what you're doing this weekend, I've got a free Saturday plan for you. The 6th annual Miha Market is happening this Saturday from 10 to 3 at the Cowtown Outdoor Event Center. 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

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I'm Joanna Barba, and I've got the next chunk of your Thursday workday handled. 40 minutes of nonstop El Paso's best rock starts now with Papa Roach, teaming up with Hanu Mankind in See You in Hell.

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I'm Joanna Barba taking you into the lunch hour, whether you're actually getting a lunch break or just eating something at your desk and calling it one. 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

0: 95.5 KLEQ, Nickelback with Rattle the Cage featuring John 5 on guitar. That one's from their new album, Everything Under the Sun, dropping October 30th. I'm Joanna Barba, and Cowboys fans, how does a trip to AT&T Stadium sound? 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

0: 95.5 KLEQ, Judas Priest and Living After Midnight. Joanna Barba, if you're ready to see the Miners back in the Sun Bowl, the home opener is finally here. UTEP takes on Texas Southern this Saturday night, and you can hear that action right here on the Q. John Teicher will be live from the Sun Bowl Stadium with the pregame show starting at 6, then kickoff is at 7. Whether you're heading out to the game or listening from home, we've got your Saturday night with the Miners covered on the Q. Then starting next Saturday, UTEP football heads back to its flagship station, 600 ESPN El Paso.
1: Hey, it's Chuck with Loudwire Nights, and on tonight's show, we will be sharing our conversation with Andy Biersack of the Black Veil Brides, straight from Rocklahoma. Yes, in the 105-degree heat, we got to sit down with Andy right before Black Veil Brides took the stage, and we will jump into that conversation tonight. We've also got some birthdays, some anniversaries to celebrate in the world of Aerosmith and Kiss, and a whole lot more. So you don't want to be late. It's going to be a nice Thursday night. We'll do this together. All right. Loudwire Night starts at 7 o'clock. I'll see you in just a little bit.
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I'm Joanna Barba. I'll take care of the soundtrack while you get through the rest of your Thursday workday. 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

95.5 KLEQ, Aerosmith and Living on the Edge. I'm Joanna Barba, hanging with you as we make our way through the Thursday work day. Lunch is behind us, and now we just have to convince ourselves to be productive for just a few more hours. 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

0: 5, KLEQ, Autumn Keynes, and Gone, Gone, Gone. I'm Joanna Barba, and if you're like me and are the type of person who starts planning your Halloween costume way before October, let's put that energy to good use. 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

95.5 KLEQ, Twisted Sister, and We're Not Gonna Take It. I'm Joanna Barba. 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Dallas opens the season against the New York Giants Sunday night, and you can hear the whole thing right here on the Q. Our coverage is going to start with the pregame show at 5. Just remember, Cowboys games are keeping it

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95.5 KLEQ, Smashing Pumpkins in 1979. I'm Joanna Barba, and that's going to do it for me today. I'll be back tomorrow morning on the Buzz Adams Morning Show and right back here for middays to rock your work day. For now, I'm leaving you with 40 minutes of nonstop El Paso's best rock and Motionless in White, teaming up with Skylar Gray.

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Dana Paula's here. And hey, we're getting ready for spooky season. I'll tell you what we got in store this year right after we hear some Shinedown, their newest number one single, their 26th total. 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

0: 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I'm Dan Apollos. 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

95.5 KLAQ with Zeppelin Rock and Roll. Dan DePaul is here, and we're going to rock with the Mars Volta tonight. They're playing the Abraham Chavez Theater. 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

95.5 KLAQ. Want to give a shout out to Ivan and Albert from Liberty Plumbing. They're listening right now to the Q. They always listen to the Buzz Adams Morning Show. They always love to listen during the afternoon. So, guys, thank you so much for listening. Hope you're enjoying your Thursday afternoon. And hope you are enjoying this 40 minutes of nonstop of Paso's best rock. Here's Evanescence, Afterlife on the Q.

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We are getting ready for our KLAQ Halloween Parade. 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

0: 95.5 KLAQ with Ozzy. Mama, I'm coming home. I'm Jana Paulus and the Mars Volta. They are coming home playing tonight at the Abraham Chavez Theater. Yeah, I know. It's going to be a big show. I've seen them at the Abraham Chavez, and they put on just an incredible show. If you haven't got your tickets for that show or the upcoming Theory of a Dead Man, Seven Dust and Return the Dust show at the Chavez happening next Tuesday, you can get yours at LiveNation.com. Don't forget, we also have the Toadies heading to El Paso. We've got Hooked Like Helen. We've got Devorah. We've got Lindsey Sterling and much more coming to El Paso in the future. 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
1: Hey, it's Chuck with Loudwire Nights, and on tonight's show, we will be sharing our conversation with Andy Biersack of the Black Veil Brides straight from Rocklahoma. Yes, in the 105-degree heat, we got to sit down with Andy right before Black Veil Brides took the stage, and we will jump into that conversation tonight. We've also got some birthdays, some anniversaries to celebrate in the world of Aerosmith and Kiss and a whole lot more. So you don't want to be late. It's going to be a nice Thursday night. We'll do this together. All right? Loudwire Night starts at 7 o'clock. I'll see you in just a little bit. The Q.
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Double shot of artists right here, Bill Murray, and A Day to Remember. It's Always Let You Down. Thank you.

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95.5 KLAQ. We have Loud Bar Nights coming up tonight at 7. Tonight's special guest is someone we saw in El Paso not too long ago. I'll tell you who it is after we hear a band that we saw last month. Spamashes to New, Die For You on the Q.

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1: 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I'm Daniel Paulus, and one big show we had last month, actually at the end of last month, was Black Veil Brides. And Andy Biersack from Black Veil Brides will be on tonight's Loudwire Nights. 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We're saying happy birthday to Aerosmith's Joe Perry and Cracker's David Lowery. We're saying happy anniversary to the Alive album by Kiss. And today marks the anniversary of that massive, massive Metallica Blacklist album. 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And a brand new spirit box that's hot off the freshest for tonight's nightcap at 11. 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
2: 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And it's coming from a dad that didn't expect to become a dad. 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

0: 95.5 KLAQ with Motley Crue, Shout at the Devil. I'm Jen DePaulis, and football season is officially back. Yeah, I know. Football has best started last night. We've got a Thursday night game, and the Cowboys, well, they're playing the Sunday night game. Their very first one will be on the road, taking on the New York Giants. We are going to bring you the broadcast at Sunday night with the pregame show at 5. Yeah, that means no Q connected this week. And then after the game, we'll rejoin Loudmornites in Progress at 10. The Dallas Cowboys games can only be heard on the 95.5 FM signal, as NFL blackout rules do not permit us to stream any of the games. So hear the Cowboys all season long on the Q, brought to you by Miller Lite, the only beer of the Dallas Cowboys, 915 Tours, and Mission Chevrolet. 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
1: Hey, it's Chuck with Loudwire Nights, and on tonight's show, we will be sharing our conversation with Andy Biersack of the Black Veil Brides, straight from Rocklahoma. Yes, in the 105-degree heat, we got to sit down with Andy right before Black Veil Brides took the stage, and we will jump into that conversation tonight. We've also got some birthdays, some anniversaries to celebrate in the world of Aerosmith and Kiss, and a whole lot more. So you don't want to be late. It's going to be a nice Thursday night. We'll do this together. All right? Loudwire Night starts at 7 o'clock. I'll see you in just a little bit.
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Happy birthday to singer, guitarist, and co-founder of Cracker, David Lowery, turning the big 6-6 today. We're only got two new Foo Fighters. Got Elon Rubin, the very first album to feature Elon on drums. 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

95.5 KLAQ. We are midway through September, and we've got a big show happening tonight and a big one happening next week. I'll give you more details in two. Right now, it's Nickelback. Gravel Cage with John 5, 95.5 Q.

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95.5 KLAQ. That's a band we have seen in El Paso time and time again, the Scorpions, and no one like you. I'm Dan DePaulis, and the Mars Volta are back home. They're playing the Abraham Chavez Theater tonight. That show is going to get started in less than 3 hours, right around 8 o'clock. So you've got some time to get some parking down there before it gets too crowded. And don't forget that next week, on Tuesday, September 15th, Return to Dust, Seven Dust, and Theory of a Dead Man are also playing the Abraham Chavez Theater. Tickets still available at LiveNation.com. And don't forget, we got the Toadies coming to El Paso next month. We've got Hooked Like Helen happening later this month. Devora coming back to El Paso. She's going to be playing the Lowbrow Palace. We've got a lot of shows to look forward to before the end of the year. So keep listening to KLAQ for when we announce chances to win tickets for these shows and when we announce more.

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0: 95.5 KLAQ with Dio, Rainbow in the Dark. I'm Jen DePaulis. 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